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2: This is KOB4 Chief Meteorologist Eddie Garcia with your forecast. I'm expecting to see mostly clear skies tonight with a low of 68 degrees. Tomorrow, mostly sunny, reaching a high of 95 and just a 20% chance of showers by the evening.
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4: There was a murder in central Ohio that many people still don't want to talk about. The man who committed that crime once sat on death row, but now he's on the run. His name is Lester Eubanks. Lester didn't tunnel out of prison or scale a stone wall. On a December morning in 1973, he and a small group of inmates were granted permission to walk outside prison walls. His handcuffs were taken off. He changed into civilian clothing, and he and three others were driven to a local mall. They were told they could wander the stores and were asked to return to a designated meeting spot. Hours later, all the inmates came back, except Lester Eubanks, and he hasn't been seen since.
5: He had a full plan. The guy had a plan.
6: I was just astounded that this could actually happen.
4: There were many years when it seemed like no one was even looking for Lester. But recently, his whereabouts have become the focus of the U.S. Marshals Service, the federal agents who track fugitives. The case is testing the marshals.
5: Those nine lives are running out, and we're going to catch up with Lester.
4: And is being urged on by those hurt most by Lester's crime.
7: He's had enough free time. He confessed to the crime, and his time is up.
4: I'm Sunny Hostin with ABC News. Over the past year, a team from the ABC News Investigative Unit joined the search for Lester Eubanks. They uncovered new leads, possible sightings, and at every turn found resistance from those who want Lester Eubanks to be forgotten. What they've uncovered is a case that's about more than murder. It's about family loyalty, a life on the run, and a first-hand look at how the U.S. Marshals are trying to solve one of the oldest fugitive cases in American history. Now they may be closer than ever. From ABC News.
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8: In baseball, another day, another home run for Max Muncy.
12: 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Muncy flies a ball left center field. This one's back, and it is out of here. Max Muncy with his third go-ahead homer of the road trip.
8: 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They defeated the Phillies 9-5. The Orioles snapped the Red Sox 15-game winning streak after their 5-1 victory in game two of their doubleheader. The Yankees and the Pirates also split their doubleheader on Wednesday, while Yordan Alvarez hit his major league leading 34th home run of the season as the Astros beat the Marlins 5-2. The Tigers outscored the Cubs in Chicago 5-1, while the Rays beat the Blue Jays 4-2. The WNBA is officially in its all-star break. Caitlin Clark had 27 points and 11 assists as the Fever crushed the Sun 123-88. I'm Monsi Bolaños.
11: Gather around. Ben Maller's on.
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2: 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The end. 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
0: As well as from all the Citizen Critics out there.
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0: We'll find some useful tips.
3: This is in German. Do not buy unless you speak German. As you can tell from this review, I speak English and not German.
2: Because we won the war.
3: Well.
1: And some pretty useless tips.
0: Oh, it has wall-to-wall profanity and vulgar language.
4: Can't you just make a movie about mobsters where they don't swear?
0: We'll uncover some startling truths. September 11th was still more than a week away.
4: He claiming Mr. Rogers had something to do with 9/11?
3: I think he's not claiming it. I think he's about to prove it right now.
0: We'll go on a journey of self-discovery.
4: Night of the Comet is one of the greatest movies.
3: Yeah.
4: Well.
3: No, it's not, but...
4: I immediately back off that statement.
0: And confront our own shameful opinions.
4: Why should the pros who get, at least they get paid for it? I want to do this for free. Like, my opinion on, what was that band that I really got out in front of?
3: The New Radicals.
4: The New Radicals. Yeah, I was like, I think this guy's like the next Stevie Wonder.
1: But mostly, it'll be a bunch of nonsense like this.
4: Yeah, use Bing.
3: Bing?
4: Let me Bing it.
3: Yeah, I'm going to Bing this.
4: Bing?
3: Bing.
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0: trash behind their back. I do not confront them. We rip them and make fun of them, but we never do it to their face. What about you, Lorena?
1: I try to make it really obvious. I'll walk into the room and be like, oh my gosh, what is that smell? And they'll be like, what? And I'll be like, it smells like a meh. Yeah, no, I go hard. And then I get them out and I spray them with Lysol on the way out.
0: I've been in radio for a long time, and there are... I don't want to throw all board ops in the same basket, but some of the board ops, let's just say soap is optional. What about you, Coop?
2: Yes, not at this job, but at a previous job. And at one point, the boss of the company, like the owner's dad, actually bought like medical grade deodorant and left it on his desk.
0: That's bad. I would say dragon breath is even worse, though. If you're working in close quarters and somebody has dragon breath, that's terrible, too. All right. What is next? It's Ask Ben Your Questions, Our Answers. If you like it, it's every week at this time. If you don't like it, it's only once a week. Who cares? Don't be a loser. What's next?
2: In a related question, late-night drug tester would like to know.
0: I've heard of him.
2: Do you keep a pack of gum or mints in your car?
0: Yes, I always have. I'm never that far away from mouthwash or mints. So absolutely. What about you, Lorena?
1: No, I do not.
0: All right. Cool.
2: I used to keep gum because I really like gum, but I haven't in a long time. I need to get back to doing that.
0: All right. Yeah, there's a little thing of mouthwash. It helps, you know. You don't know who you might run into somebody.
1: Fresh.
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9: Few films have been as successful as The Godfather. Francis Ford Coppola's gangster epic set a new standard not just for movies about the mafia, but for movies in general. Although, if you talk to the people who made it, The Godfather's prospects for success were far from assured. 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
10: 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It really is not going to work. 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It's a disaster.
9: Then Leave the Gun, Take the Cannoli. 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Leave the Gun, Take the Cannoli is based on my co-host Mark's best-selling book of the same title. 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

0: or Charles prime rib. All right. And story number three, LeBron still hasn't decided where he's going to play next, but plenty of business trying to the best to lure him. LeBron recently talking about how much he loves golf. Owners of multiple golf and sporting clubs in both Cleveland and Philadelphia have offered their services to the King free of charge if he were to choose the Cavs or the Sixers. All right, those are the stories. Which one isn't completely true? Rod the Ambassador, one, two, or three, Rod?
1: Let's shoot for number one, man.
0: Number one, the Serpent in Pennsylvania. Alex, one, two, or three, Alex?
2: Number one.
0: Okay, thank you. Frank in Iowa, one, two, or three. Quickly, Frank.
3: Number two.
0: Number two, Frank the Tank says. Mike the Leprechaun, quickly, Mike.
4: Three.
0: All right. Hollering James.
5: Number three for me, Tammy.
0: No, you're wrong. It's number one. Rod got it right. Number one was the fake story. The Bruce Buffer one, not during the Super Bowl.
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1: Noah Kahan is sorry, and he wants you to know it.
2: Paint on a steel roof, leaks through the ceiling.
1: The singer is apologizing after canceling his New York City concert at the last minute. He says he wanted to perform last Saturday, but severe weather forced him to call off the show. Kahan is currently on his Great Divide Stadium tour. Disney Plus is launching a documentary about Julie Andrews. The project will offer an intimate and revealing look at Andrews's extraordinary career from British vaudeville to her meteoric rise as a global superstar. An official title and a 2027 release date will be announced at a later date. The Grateful Dead hope you'll be trucking to their next meetup at the movies.
3: This year's meetup is going to feature the band's 1991 concert at Giant Stadium in New Jersey. The show was part of the Grateful Dead's The Supper Tour of 1991. The 2026 meetup at the movies will hit select theaters worldwide August 8th and 10th. Tickets are on sale now. I'm Mark Mayfield.
1: And Pat McAfee is getting into music. The sports media personality's first country album, The Diary of a Polarizing Figure, is set to drop next month. He says he's built it from songs and stories that he's been writing for decades. That's entertainment. I'm Daria Albinger.
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6: 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Muncy flies the ball left center field. This one's back and it is out of here. Max Muncy with his third go-ahead homer of the road trip.
5: AM 570 LA Sports Dodgers Radio Network. They defeated the Phillies 9-5. The Orioles snapped the Red Sox 15-game winning streak after their 5-1 victory in game two of their doubleheader. The Yankees and the Pirates also split their doubleheader on Wednesday, while Yordan Alvarez hit his major league leading 34th home run of the season as the Astros beat the Marlins 5-2. The Tigers outscored the Cubs in Chicago 5-1, while the Rays beat the Blue Jays 4-2. The WNBA is officially in its all-star break. Caitlin Clark had 27 points and 11 assists as the Fever crushed the Sun 123-88. I'm Monsi Bolaños.
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0: out the gate, you chop that thing up, put some pepper on it. Man, that's woo. My grandma used to eat them like apples.
1: I mean, out here, they'll give you like a year's supply of lap dances at a strip club.
0: I mean, that's
1: out
0: not
1: there,
0: bad
1: they're giving
0: either.
1: You produce.
0: Come on,
1: what
0: man.
1: Is this, some farmer's market?
0: Take the produce, man.
1: Grow up.
0: Stay away from that onion. Get a tomato.
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12: Just before midnight on Saturday, February 19th, 2005, Danielle Imbo and her friend Richard Petrone left a crowded Philadelphia bar. The two 30-somethings planned to walk to Richard's truck and drive home, but they never made it.
13: It does not make sense. It's like they literally vanished.
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12: Was it an accident, or were they murdered?
15: No one had a motive to kill them.
12: Those same questions frustrated law enforcement. The FBI called it murder for hire.
13: Who killed these two individuals and how did they get rid of them?
16: Both of them weren't the target. One of them was the target. The other one was wrong place, wrong time.
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15: It was definitely murder for hire for Danielle, not for Richard.
13: 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But it also could be something your son did too.
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13: 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And in your eyes, he's innocent. 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
12: What happened to Danielle and Richard?
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12: 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In this series, I dig into my own investigation to find answers for the families and get justice for Richard and Danielle.
13: I just want some peace for my sister's soul, and I want some peace for my mother.
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18: I'm Julian Edelman. That's Rob Gronkowski. And guess what, folks? We're teammates again. And we're going to welcome you guys all to Dudes on Dudes.
19: Dudes on Dudes.
18: That sounds a little weird, but that's what this is going to be. Roberto, what's Dudes on Dudes?
19: Well, I'm a dude, you're a dude, and Dudes on Dudes is our brand new show. And we're going to see who the ultimate dude really is.
18: The premise of this show is going to be, we're going to highlight players, peers, guys that we played against, legends from the past. We'll get into the types of dudes. 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
19: 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We got studs, wizards. We got freaks.
18: Or dudes, dude.
19: We got dogs.
18: Dog. We'll break down their games. We'll share some insider stories and determine what kind of dude each of these dudes are. Is Randy Moss

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6: Good morning and a happy Thursday. I'm KOB 4 meteorologist Amanda Galushka with your Thursday forecast. Your morning starts off with mostly clear skies are overhead. Temperatures are in the lower 70s, and we have an extremely calm wind out there. Lots of sunshine for your day today. Can't rule out some isolated showers and storms later on this afternoon and evening. High temperatures today are going to get into the mid-90s before falling to the low 70s for your Friday morning. Enjoy the rest of your day.
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9: Russ Faria was charged with a crime that he swore he did not commit.
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9: 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I've been a correspondent for Dateline NBC for 25 years. 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
12: 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Betsy Faria has not received justice. 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
5: Volume starting to build up on Coors southbound approaching I-40. You'll encounter some slightly slower speeds making the transition to I-40 eastbound. Conditions are right now delay-free between Coors, past the river, and all the way up to the Big I. Good road conditions and no new accidents. 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
14: Rookies for the Browns, Raiders, Chargers, Giants, and Titans report to their teams today as NFL training camps continue to open. In Tampa, Buccaneers camp kicks off next week. QB Baker Mayfield, in the final year of his contract, says he'll cut off extension talks if a deal isn't done by then. And after winning game one of their doubleheader, the Red Sox lost to the Orioles in the nightcap. Boston's franchise record-tying 15-game winning streak is over. I'm Matt McCoy.
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13: Looking at Tropical Storm Bertha, expected to move inland to the central Gulf Coast and weekend, but heavy rain, localized flash flooding, gusty winds, rough surf, and dangerous rip currents will continue for coastal Louisiana into parts of Mississippi and western Florida panhandle. For the mid-Atlantic, warm and humid, scattered afternoon thunderstorms, especially inland, highs generally in the upper 80s to the low 90s. For the southeast, hot and humid, scattered thunderstorms, mainly during the afternoon and evening. For the northeast, east. Mostly sunny to partly cloudy with lower humidity. A few isolated afternoon showers are possible in northern New England, but much of the region will enjoy pleasant summer weather. Midwest and Great Lakes, warm with scattered showers and thunderstorms, especially during the afternoons. Very hot across the southern plains. Highs near or above 100 in parts of Texas and Oklahoma. Isolated T-storms are possible. Rockies in the southwest, typical summer monsoon pattern with scattered afternoon and evening thunderstorms. Coastal California staying mild with clouds. Inland California, Oregon, and Washington remain warm to hot with abundant sunshine. That's your national forecast. I'm Jennifer Bolsoni.
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3: Volume building up on I-25 southbound between Osuna and approaching Comanche. Expect slower speeds. Also a stalled vehicle to watch for. This is going to be on I-25 northbound at Manal. And no delays to report on I-40 westbound Pennsylvania to the Big I. If you do have a traffic tip, call the new tip line, 505-883-8369.
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0: 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If you do have a traffic tip, call the new tip line 505-883-8369.
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1: The action is nonstop. 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And it is 3 hours.
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1: All right, so Vincent Goodwill, I like Walker Kessler. Are the Lakers better today than they were a month ago?
2: They sacrificed a lot to go get him. They have no more draft assets. They don't have any more money, significant money. So this better work. Luka was not their plan.
1: Yeah.
2: 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They didn't have a plan. And I don't think that this team is anything more than perhaps a second-round team, which they were this year with LeBron James. It may just not be their year.

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0: better work. Luka was not their plan. Yeah. Luka fell into their lap. They didn't have a plan. And I don't think that this team is anything more than perhaps a second round team, which they were this year with LeBron James. It may just not be their year, at least until they get more resources.
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2: 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We'll talk some college football, go to the SEC Media Days. And Chris Sims, NBC, Pro Football Talk. He has his all-time quarterback rankings. 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And number one was Peyton Manning, which, okay. Number nine was Tom Brady, which I'm not okay with. So we'll talk to Chris. He'll join us coming up. 877-3DP-SHOW. 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
9: 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Baseball, the Red Sox lost for the first time since July 1st, beaten by Baltimore in game two of a doubleheader. The Red Sox win streak ends at 15. The Dodgers' Max Muncy homered in LA's win over the Phillies. Muncy passing Ron Safer second on the Dodgers' all-time home run list. And the PGA Tour is in Minnesota this week. The 3M Open in the Twin Cities is underway. I'm Matt McCool.
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12: What's happening, fellow sports fans? It's Andy West. Let's look back on this day in sports, July 23rd. We'll start today in 1976. The last NFL All-Star game is held and is shortened when thunderstorms hit Chicago. The Pittsburgh Steelers beat the All-Stars 24-0. It was known as the Chicago Charities College All-Star Game. The contest was played every year from 1934 until 1976, with the exception of 1974 when it was canceled by the NFL player strike. The last game the College All-Stars won came in 1963 when the Green Bay Packers fell to the College All-Stars 20-17. Packers coach Vince Lombardi said he felt humiliated. Today in the year 2000 at the British Open, Tiger Woods beats Thomas Bjorn and Ernie Els by 8 shots to win his first Open title, becoming the youngest player at 24 years old to win all 4 major golf titles. And today in 2009, Mark Burley pitched the 18th perfect game in Major League history, a 5-0 win over Tampa Bay. It was the first since Randy Johnson's in May of 2004. Burley threw 76 of 116 pitches for strikes and struck out 6 in his second no-hitter. His first came on April 18th, 2007.
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19: 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Guaranteed human. You're out, you're about, but you want your Dan Patrick. 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
1: The action is nonstop. It is loud. And it is 3 hours.
0: Dan brings you the biggest guests and best interviews in the world of sports.
1: All right, so Vincent Goodwill, I like Walker Kessler. Are the Lakers better?

0: plan. Yeah. Luka fell into their lap. They didn't have a plan. And I don't think that this team is anything more than perhaps a second round team, which they were this year with LeBron James. It may just not be their year, at least until they get more resources.
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2: It's hour one on this Thursday. Dan and the Danettes, Dan Patrick Show. Come on in, stay a while. The Minister of Humor in rare form, or maybe typical form. Fritzy in the back row, along with Dylan. We have a front row with Paulie and Marvin, the backroom guys as well. Got a busy show. Matt Damon, big-time actor, will join us next hour. Chris Sims put out a list, and he's getting blasted for it because he was ranking the top 10 quarterbacks in their prime of all time. Well, you want to put Peyton Manning number one? Okay. Or Patrick Mahomes or Aaron Rodgers or John Elway or Brett Favre or Josh Allen, Lamar Jackson, Dan Marino. And then you get to Tom Brady at number nine. So we'll talk to Chris Sims and find out what his rationale is a little bit later on. College football reporter Heather Dinich from the Mothership on the SEC Media Days. And does the SEC really want to leave college football, take their ball and start their own playoffs, TV network, whatever, you know, whatever the bigger picture is. So we'll talk.

0: 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A weird day for the WNBA. Sabrina Ionescu and Caitlin Clark had big games last night. You know what we're talking about today? Or at least this is what social media is talking about today. Conflicting reports on whether or not the Caitlin Clark and Sabrina Ionescu were asked and declined or not asked to be in the three-point shooting contest. This comes days after the WNBA Players Association said to Sophie Cunningham, you can't promote and market yourself with your finger point that she has made famous. They just keep focusing on things or not focusing on things, and they feel like it's two steps forward, three steps back. I don't know if you don't invite Sabrina Ionescu, two-time three-point shooting champion. And if you did invite her and she declined, then up the ante. You want stars to be on display. Now, I know you want to put out new names. You know, AZ Fudd will be out there. She's a very good, three-point shooter. She'll probably be the favorite. But if I can get Caitlin Clark and I can get Sabrina Ionescu, people are going to watch that. That's what the goal is. Caitlin Clark declined. Why? Is there anything we can do to spice it up? Sabrina Ionescu, there was a report where she said, I wasn't invited. Why? Why is there any miscommunication here? But that's part of the problem. The WNBA has tons of miscommunication. And here we go into the All-Star break. And you should be on an all-time high going into the All-Star break. And you're not. Still a lot of questions. And maybe the commissioner gets in front of the media. I'm hoping, I'm expecting, but you don't know. There's a lot of questions, but these are questions that you know are coming your way. You've been able to prepare yourself for a long time for these questions. The problem is it keeps happening a little more often than it needs to. Grab a hold of the league. Give us what the philosophy is. Give us your thoughts. We're Caitlin Clark and Sabrina Ionescu invited three-point shooting contest. If Caitlin Clark turned it down, that's fine. She has nothing to gain by winning the three-point shooting contest. Sabrina Ionescu, two-time champ, she may not have anything to gain from it either. But boy, do I want to go out of my way to make sure those two players are in the three-point shooting contest. Absolutely. But instead, we should be focusing on great basketball because Sabrina Ionescu and the Liberty, great game last night. Caitlin Clark had another great game. She's quietly putting together a pretty good run here of impressive games. And I think she's healthy. She hadn't been healthy in a while. But you got the All-Star break coming up. And I've got text messages into a couple of sources on the three-point shooting contest. Now, I didn't think I was going to be starting my day sending out a text message to two different sources on, can you separate fact and fiction here? Did Sabrina Ionescu get an invitation to the three-point shooting contest? If Caitlin Clark doesn't want to do it, I understand it. Now, if you want to do it for the betterment of the game, okay. But I don't know if I'm her. I would probably reduce my exposure as much as I can. She got another technical last night. The next technical she gets suspended for a game. All righty, 877-3DP-SHOW, email address, dp@danpatrick.com, Twitter handle, @DP Show. We'll get to your phone calls, settle on a poll question, all of that coming up. The Red Sox finally lost. They had won 15 in a row. They lost last night to the Orioles. Shohei Ohtani is dealing with the sore knee. Now, you want to have an opening for somebody else to win the MVP? Now you have it. Because when Ohtani does double duty, he's going to win the MVP just about every year. Or he'll be favored to win just about every year. So now there's an opening. And it might be Pete Crow Armstrong with the Cubs. Now, all of a sudden, the odds are closing just a little bit here. That's the only way Ohtani can lose it. But he's going to have a missed start or two. You still want to have the bat in the lineup, but this is where it could get interesting down the stretch. Dylan, what's the poll question today? By the way, Stat of the Day is brought to you, as always, by Panini America, the official trading cards of the Dan Patrick Show. And first hour brought to you by Dude Wipes, because wetter is better. 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Dude Wipes, best clean pants down. All right, Dylan, what do you have for me?
1: Well, we got some WNBA polls from Todd over here. Sabrina Ionescu declined an invitation to defend her three-point shooting contest title, was never invited to participate, or was invited but it got lost in the mail or was misplaced somehow.
0: Well, Drew Brees said he sent me an invitation for his Hall of Fame speech, and we can't find it. So it does happen. Now, I don't know if Todd knows where it is. Maybe something got lost. Was it sent to him? Was it sent to the DP show email address? We're not sure. That's the kind of thing you have in the mail. But I don't know if you can trust the mail nowadays either. Yes, Todd.
2: Isn't it also the kind of thing, whether it's Drew Brees in the Hall of Fame or a WNBA three-point shooting contest, that someone follows up to make sure that it was received, or you're expecting a response, yay or nay, that you're going to participate or you're going to go to the Hall of Fame induction? And if you haven't heard back, then it seems like the common thing to do to say, just want to make sure you got it. Are you playing? Are you coming?
0: Yes. I would think with Sabrina Ionescu, maybe something got lost. But you're the two-time defending champ. I'm going to follow up with you just to say, I want to make sure I talk to you. Are you going to participate? And if she says, hey, I went through team PR and said that I wasn't going to participate. Great. Just want to understand that. Is there anything we can do to encourage you to defend your championship? Yeah, Pauline.
3: I wonder if it's somewhere in between where maybe they invited a bunch of people first to be in the three-point contest, and Sabrina wasn't in the first wave of being asked, and she was insulted because she did not seem in a good mood when she talked about it yesterday.
0: Okay, but why wasn't she then in the first group?
3: Exactly. It makes no sense, and it all leans back to bad communication or bad planning.
0: All right, Dylan.
1: Would Sabrina Ionescu's participation in the WNBA three-point contest determine whether you watch it or not?
0: No, but it wouldn't hurt. I think if you had Caitlin Clark and Sabrina in there, that would be great. And then if somebody happened to beat those two, that would be great as well. If AZ Fudd ended up winning, great. I'm okay with that. We want to see stars. We want to see them. You got to showcase them the best you can. But if they don't want to, participate in this, fine. But make sure you get the story straight. Because it doesn't feel that way. It feels like there's a miscommunication here. Is there a slight? Hey, you didn't go to me first. Okay. Hey, we want to showcase some of the younger talent. Okay, whatever your reasoning is, be buttoned up for a change. Yes, Dylan.
1: It does feel like the WNBA heard the phrase, any press is good press, a long time ago and just kind of took it and ran with it. Seems like they can't get their foot out of their mouth.
0: Yeah, I don't believe in any press is good press. Not at all. And I think the WNBA is pretty much a poster child for this. Hey, we're talking about the WNBA. Are you? Are you? Really? Not what's happening on the floor. I think Asia Wilson had 38 last night. Nobody's talking about that. We're talking about the other stuff, but here's the issue. The people who do talk about these issues don't care about what's happening on the floor. They want to use Sophie Cunningham's social media post or what this person is saying about race relations with players and Caitlin Clark, sexuality. That's a problem. You're talking about it, but are we really moving the game forward? Does it translate into ratings? When Caitlin Clark plays, people watch. That's it. The five or six top viewed games this year, Caitlin Clark. Now, they don't have the best team, but they're watching because of her. Yes, Marvin.
4: Yeah, there's no way Sabrina Ionescu isn't in the first wave. The NBA All-Star game, the three-point shootout, Sabrina Ionescu was a part of that when she went one-on-one against Steph Curry.
0: Yeah. And her shoe is one of the more popular shoes in America, certainly basketball shoes. Yeah, Pauline.
3: I've always wondered how this works with the NBA. You know, LeBron James was never in the three-point contest, obviously, but never in the slam dunk contest. I wonder how many years they asked and if they ever stopped asking. Or a guy like Steph Curry, you think, well, he's older now, he may not do it. But don't you always make the ask for that 1 year?
0: Well, I say to LeBron, if I'm the commissioner, is there a scenario where you'll compete in the slam dunk contest? Is there a charity? Is there something that we can... I don't care if you're paying him and you're not paying the other players. It doesn't matter. How am I getting you in there? Because I don't care if... Yeah, he wins the slam dunk contest and he wins $62,000. I got to have him out there. Then I can reap the benefits of that. You know, $1 million for LeBron to compete in the slam dunk contest, I'll get that money back. Yes, Marv.
4: I remember Cheryl Miller asked LeBron James on live TV during the slam dunk contest if he would participate in next year's, and he said he was in. That's why people had a sour taste in their mouth, because they asked on live TV to kind of put him on the spot, and he was like, you know what? I'm in for next year. And people got really excited, and he ended up never doing it.
0: Yeah, deal.
1: If I was another player, though, in the slam dunk contest, and I was like, they're paying LeBron how much to do this? They're not paying me anything. I'd be kind of miffed.
0: Have you seen the guys who have been in the slam dunk contest?
1: Yes.
0: They're lucky to be invited to the slam dunk contest.
1: McClung.
0: Yeah, Mac McClung. Hey, pay him to be in there. They actually acted like he was on a roster. Like, they go, can somebody pick up Mac McClung for 10 days so we can put him in the slam dunk contest? We've manipulated this before. Yeah, Marv.
4: Yeah, he was playing for the Lakeland Magic, not the Orlando Magic.
0: Yes, Dylan.
1: It would be kind of great if the home run derby was just all minor league players, which is essentially what the slam dunk contest is. It's like, you know.
0: No, we still tune in. There's something to being the home run derby champ. There is. That to me hasn't lost its luster. And the way Philadelphia embraced it, you had Schwarber in there, and you know, Bryce Harper competed. Now it's in their home park. That had something to do with it. But if there's an appearance fee, I don't care. I got to showcase my best players. Yes, Marvin.
4: I think the big difference between the home run derby and the slam dunk contest, all the home run derby participants are all-stars. Like, they're already participating in the all-star game as players. So it's different when it's Jeremy Evans of the Utah Jazz that wins the slam dunk contest. And if he walked in here right now, we'd be like, man, that guy should play basketball.
0: Even if he had his uniform on, we'd be like, what do you do for a living? Yeah, Paul.
3: I think there's a ton of upside for baseball players to be in the home run derby because it gets you national. Was it Pete Alonso from the Mets? He won 2 years in a row and he's really awesome at it. And that made him from a New York guy to a national guy.
0: When we come back, you'll hear from Sabrina Ionescu on not being invited. We'll have that for you. We'll settle on a poll question. Matt Damon in an hour from now. Your phone calls as well. Chris Sims trying to explain his all-time quarterback rankings for those in their prime. I don't even know what this means. If you said, which quarterback do you want on your team at their best in the postseason? That's all I care about. There's a lot of great regular season quarterbacks. Brady is the ninth, like in his prime. Okay. You know, Chris does a wonderful job with assessing quarterbacks. Peyton Manning wouldn't be the guy that I would take in his prime if it's regular season. It might be Josh Allen or Lamar Jackson, but okay. I'll let Chris have his say, and that'll be coming up a little bit later on. We'll take a break here. We're back after this. Panini America, the official trading cards of the DP show, they continue to deliver a premier collecting experience. You have WNBA, you have NWSL, NASCAR, FIFA. 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

0: settle on a poll question. 877-3-DP-SHOW. I'm okay if the WNBA says we want to bring in new talent, maybe try to have some people be able to make a name for themselves with the three-point shooting contest. I'm okay if you let me know that's what you're doing. That's all. But two-time defending champ Sabrina Ionescu was not invited. Yes, Mark.
1: The WNBA is in no position to try to build new stars. You have to build on what you have right now with Sabrina and Caitlin Clark. Like, oh, I love Olivia Miles, but you got to have the big dog. If the ABA, the slam dunk contest had to have Julius Irving in, you can't say, oh, you know, we want to bring up a bunch of new guys. No. You need the big dogs to promote your product.
0: Here is Sabrina Ionescu on not being invited.
2: I saw that yesterday. I guess you can't really, at least personally, I can't decline an offer I never got officially invited to. So I was pretty surprised to see that. Never got invited. And obviously that's, you know, whether it's against Steph Curry or, you know, in the W, I always go out and try and beat my record every single time I've gone out. So, yeah, I mean, I just kind of wanted to set the record straight. That was just false, but I'm really excited for the participants in it. And obviously there's going to be a new winner, so I'm excited to see who wins.
0: She's really clear there. There's no vagueness. You can't decline an invitation that you officially didn't get. And she did use the word officially. What are we doing? Two-time defending champ who went toe-to-toe with Steph Curry. It's not like you go, yeah, but how would you do against the guys? You utilize her in a crossover event, but not your own event.
3: Any chance it was so obvious that they forgot to invite her? Again, no excuse.
0: No, there's no, I mean, I don't get it. I don't understand it. If Caitlin Clark doesn't want to be in it, I get it. Now, you can say, you know what, health reasons or, you know, whatever you want. I don't think she has anything to gain. Sabrina Ionescu wants to be in the three-point shooting contest. I think she still wants to be in it. You know, we had this three-point shooting contest, and we forgot to invite Larry Bird. Oh, you know, it happens. Yes, Dylan.
4: Does that mean they hit her with the, like, oh, yeah, you can come if you want, like, after the fact?
0: Yeah, that would be bad, too. I like celebrating basketball. I like celebrating good basketball, good players. Problem is, it feels like I dump on the WNBA, but I don't go out of my way. Because people feel like, oh, you're still leaning on the commissioner. No, I'm not. I moved on from it. She can join me anytime she wants. It's an open invitation. It's more of an invitation than Sabrina Ionescu got.
3: Callback.
0: It's an official invite if she wants to come on the show. But I want to move past this. I want the league to move past this. I want social media to move past this. But they're not. They're not going to anytime soon. Yes, Todd.
5: Is it at all possible that Sabrina's standing on ceremonies a little bit, that she didn't get an official thing on letterhead, that someone told her through a third party that they wanted to see if she'd like to participate, where she made sure to use the non-official invitation?
0: Well, she should get an official invitation. She should get a call from the commissioner. Right? Hey, how long does that take? Hey, we... Can you put Sabrina on the phone? Hey, it's the commissioner. I want to invite you to the three-point shooting contest. She's one of your biggest names. I want to make sure she's in this. Without AZ Fudd in here, most casual basketball fans won't know anybody else in there. Now, there's great shooters in here. But I got the two-time defending champ who sounded like she wanted to be invited. Caitlin Clark, my source is still trying to get word on if she got an invite or she wanted to get an invite. Yeah, Paul.
3: The other thing is they built this entire contest to get Caitlin Clark in it. Yeah. It's the State Farm three-point contest. That's her biggest sponsor. The other thing about this contest this year, they have a new From the Logo shot. That was created, obviously, because she's known as the logo shot person. And they created that this year for this contest. So whatever you have to do to get her in it, you get her in it.
0: Yeah, that's a great point. All right. So let's settle on a poll question first hour there, Dylan.
4: Well, we got that. Would Sabrina Ionescu and Caitlin Clark's participation in the WNBA three-point contest determine whether you watch or not?
0: Yes, absolutely.
4: Do you want to know what the people are saying?
0: Sure.
4: 51% agree. They say yes.
0: It should be more than that. I mean, if they're shooting, yeah. If Caitlin Clark is, you know, shooting anywhere, I'd watch. I mean, even when she's doing her getting ready for the season workouts, her and Steph Curry, I watch that. My three-point shooting porn. I'm like, oh, man, look at that. Look at that shot. Look at the release. Look at the form. Yes, Marvin.
1: Feel free not to send me stuff anymore either. It's like 7:30 in the morning on a Saturday, DP.
0: I know, I did.
1: Like, look at this workout by Steph.
0: I know. Man, that's so good. So good. Yeah, Paulie.
3: This does happen with the NBA as well. You know, Anthony Edwards has never been in a dunk contest.
0: Has he been invited?
3: My Lord, I would hope so. Talk about a guy you would tune in for, especially his first couple of years.
0: Well, if he doesn't get invited, then you have a story.
3: Right.
0: That's what we're talking about here. Yes, Dylan.
4: I mean, what is, like, is the invite just a phone call?
0: I have no idea. I don't know how this works.
4: Yeah.
0: But you contact the PR department with the team, maybe Sabrina's agent, to say, hey, this is the commissioner. Want to make sure Sabrina knows we want her at the three-point shooting contest. We need to have a deadline here before we hear back so we can fill out the field. That's all. Right? Yes, Dylan.
4: Yeah, but if that is the official invitation, like, what was her unofficial invitation to the three-point contest?
0: I'd like to find that out.
4: Yeah.
0: It might have been, hey, have you heard from the NBA for the three-point shooting? No, but somebody else said that they were going to reach out or whatever it might be. But she should get an official invitation. And if that's a phone call from the commissioner, you're the two-time defending champ. You have one of the most popular shoes in America. You play for the Liberty. Whenever the Liberty and the Fever play, they get record ratings. So there's something attached to this. Yes, Dylan.
4: I do kind of agree with Paulie. There is a chance that, like, they just might have assumed she would just, like, be showing up.
0: Well, no, you have to fill out the field. They have 1, 2, 3, 4. They have 6 people.
4: But it's so obvious that it's like, could you make that glaring of a mistake?
0: No, you can't have, like, 9 people show up. You can't go, hey, I don't know, let's think about doing the three-point shooting contest. No, we have 6 that are going to compete. You can't just sidle up and all of a sudden Breonna Stewart goes, I've been hitting my three-point shots here. Can I get in this?
4: That'd be fun.
0: Yeah, Paul.
3: She has to be the first ask. You want to lock her in and then fill out the next 5. And again, it's not like the Masters, where if you're a Masters champion, I'm sure there is an open door invite for life, but that's set for life, and everyone knows that rule.
0: All right, well, we'll see what comes out of this.
3: We are sending a note to the WNBA for clarity.
0: Oh, I'm sure they're going to get back to us right away.
3: Want to bet on it?
0: On if they get back to us?
3: Yeah, before the show's over.
0: Well, once again, we're contacting them over something that's negative. So, I mean, the NFL may not like me, but they do get back to us, their PR department. They do a great job. Yes, Dylan.
4: What if we just start Trojan horsing some nice things about them through? Actually, we don't. Who cares if she got invited to the three-point contest? You guys keep doing you.
0: Yeah. Speaking of the Trojan horse, Matt Damon from the movie Odyssey. There's a Trojan horse that washes up on the beach. And the enemy brings in the Trojan horse, and there's men inside. Don't want to give it away. No spoilers here. Yes, Dylan.
4: The fact that that ever worked as like a trick.
0: I know.
4: Like this giant horse. There's no one inside, I swear.
3: What's all the noise?
0: Well, they do take their swords and they are, you know, piercing the exterior of the Trojan horse just to see if there's somebody there. Now, I don't know how long they were in the Trojan horse. Like, you have to suspend belief when you're watching the movie. Okay? You do. Because this is the Iliad and the Odyssey, and I don't know if this is how Homer... Did Homer have a last name? Or was that his last name? Was it like Jimmy Homer?
3: Like Sting?
0: I don't know, but like Homer wrote this.
3: Right, because how many Homers in that city?
0: Well, it's like Mozart. Like, he was Mozart. People didn't know if that was his first name or last name. Yes, Paulie?
3: Wolfgang Amadeus Mozart?
0: Yes, Amadeus.
3: Okay, I have Homer as one name. I don't find anything.
0: Dang.
3: The identity of Homer is a mystery, and the scholars kind of cobbled together his identity.
0: Okay, like Shakespeare.
3: Yeah.
0: Yeah.
3: Bill Shakespeare.
0: But once again, you know, they just called him Shakespeare, not William Shakespeare.
3: Like he's walking down the street. Shakespeare.
0: Shakespeare. Hello? Nobody goes, hey, Billy. Hey, Billy, how you doing? All right. Okay, let me take some phone calls here and see how life is on the other side. Robbie in Idaho. Hi, Robbie. What's on your mind today?
6: Hey, DP. You, like you always, you do awesome. You have great advice. You better be careful because the WNBA might court you to be a consultant in your retirement. So just be careful because they want to be great. They should do that. And sorry, Todd, for taking ideas for DP in retirement.
0: All right. Well, thank you. Thank you, Robbie. If the WNBA, I just got my voting privileges back from the NBA. They never should have been taken away in the first place, but this is when I left the mothership. And I think they thought that, you know, I'm doing a show in my attic for 3 years. We can't give him. He may not have cable. We're not going to give him voting privileges, but I fought for him. I got him. And if the WNBA would like for me to be an unpaid consultant, I'm here.
3: Next gig.
0: Fresh in Milwaukee. Good morning, Fresh. What's on your mind?
7: What's up, DP and Danette? How you guys doing today?
0: Spectacular.
7: Good. Well, I just wanted to call in and give some flowers out to all the female sports broadcasters. And I wanted to ask you, how much pride do you take in seeing how high the bar has been raised by women in sports media today?
0: I'm happy for the opportunities and jobs that they are getting. Instead of just being on the sidelines to be able to host, you know how I feel about Rebecca Lowe. I go back to Gail Gardner. Gail Gardner, to me, was so classy on SportsCenter. And it's weird, sometimes, like, I didn't view her as a female doing SportsCenter. I just viewed her as somebody doing SportsCenter. Linda Cohn did a great, there's way too many because then I'm going to leave somebody out. Susie Colbert, she was hosting NFL shows. Now it's everywhere. That's great. But it took a long time to get to that point. So thank you, Fresh. But I go back a long way with, you know, a lot of these broadcasters. And all they wanted was a chance to be able to host, not be somebody on the sidelines giving you an injury update. Not that that is not an important job, because Aaron Andrews made a career out of it. Melissa Stark, Lisa Salters. There's a lot of women who have done, you know, great work. But getting to host, getting in the host chair, that's different. Chris in Syracuse. Good morning, Chris.
8: Hey, thanks, Dan. Got a couple things to throw at you. Yeah, the SEC schedule is out, and with the conference at 16 teams, they're forced to sacrifice one of my favorite games, Alabama-LSU, for the first time since 1963. And you think with nine conference games, the SEC, they could keep that classic matchup alive, especially this year being Lane Kiffin's first at the helm for LSU. You'd think Bama and Ole Miss would be givens. Yeah, it's just too bad. And I'm really looking forward to your visit with Chris Sims. He's not the type to have a controversial take just to get attention. I'm very curious to see how he justifies Brady at number nine. And also, I wonder if Doug, you were talking about Caitlin Clark's shooting form, how great it is. I wonder if Doug Gottlieb ever walked back his comments on Caitlin Clark's shooting form.
0: Well, I was critical of Doug because criticize Kevin Durant's shooting form before you get to Caitlin Clark. And Kevin Durant has over 30,000 points. It works for him. Reggie Miller had the strangest jumper. It worked for him. Caitlin Clark, it's a little bit to the left and brought over. Now, if you want to say, are you going to get that shot off against WNBA defenses? She's proven that she can do that. But that would be the only thing. It starts to the left on the left side of her head and then moves over to the right. And sometimes that happens if you don't have strength, you can get into bad habits. Your form is not great because when you're younger, you can't get it to the basket. That's why I always encourage baskets that are around 7 feet or 8 feet. When you're younger, I don't want you trying to hoist it up to 10 feet. Get your form down, and that'll help you when you get to, when you go from 8 feet to 10 feet. Get your form down. That's the hardest thing to do. Because normally you're on your hip trying to heave it up there. But Doug, and I know people pointed out that Doug wasn't a good shooter. Doug has really good form. He has a really good shot. He just couldn't make free throws. He was in his head. He got to the free throw. And so many guys do. They get there and it's like, I'm just dribbling the ball and everybody's watching me. And he was a terrible free throw shooter. But his form is really good. But he was incorrect with Caitlin because does the ball go in the hoop? Did it go into the hoop more times than anybody in the history of college basketball? I'm not going to change that. I mean, it's not like she's Markelle Fultz. Like, she doesn't need help. She's great. She's not Ben Simmons. Yes, Dylan.
4: Well, it's like golf swings, right? Like, I mean, Ryan Fox just won the Open with what you could objectively call an ugly swing. He has like a little hitch at the top, but if it works, it works.
0: Well, there's baseball swings. It's what works for you. You would never teach somebody Jim Furyk's golf swing. But if I look at Jim Furyk when he is going to hit the ball, and I look at Tiger or Ernie Els or Rory, they're all in the same spot. I don't care how what you do to get there, as long as you get there. That's all that matters. If I know at the end of your shot, you're following through towards the hoop, I'm good with that. Now, you might say it's taking you a little bit longer to get the shot off. Well, you'll know that when defenses block it. But Kevin Durant's probably had his jump shot blocked maybe less than 10 times in his career. Caitlin, I don't know how many times she's had her jump shot blocked. I'm okay with that. I am. I'm going to trust that she's going to have a pretty good career. And maybe she'll get invited to a 3-point shooting contest. Play of the day next.

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11: I'm Julian Edelman. 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We're teammates again. And we're going to welcome you guys all to Dudes on Dudes.
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11: That sounds a little weird, but that's what this is going to be. Roberto, what's Dudes on Dudes?
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0: This is the play of the day.
3: Check this out.
4: One and one. Chapman throws. Alonso swings and rips one. Too short. Back into by Chang. He plants. He throws to first. In time! Ball game over! The Red Sox have tied the record going back to 1901. 15 wins in a row. They win it here today, 6-3. There is magic in the air at Fenway Park.
5: Well, it dissipated because at night they ended up losing after a 15-game winning streak. That's courtesy of the Red Sox Radio Network. 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
6: Yeah, Dan, I also have a quick stat for you off the Red Sox.
5: Okay.
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5: Wow.
6: Which everyone did, I'm sure.
5: Gambling podcast later today at Dan Patrick Takes a Gamble at danpatrick.com. All right, so Matt Damon will join us coming up next hour. There's a line in the movie The Natural with Roy Hobbs. Roy Hobbs is courting a woman, the woman who eventually shoots him, spoiler alert. She asks him if he's read Homer. His response, the only Homer I know has four bases in it. Wrong answer for Roy. He ended up getting shot. But
7: you think that's the reason?
5: That he didn't read Homer? Maybe. But speaking of Homer with the Iliad and the Odyssey, Matt Damon. He'll join us coming up next hour. The Odyssey. Yes, Dylan.
6: I think we talked about it yesterday. Is there going to be an Iliad? Is the Iliad just a poem or is that a full book too?
5: Once again, you're asking the wrong guy.
6: Sorry.
5: I was supposed to read that. but I don't know. Maybe Google Iliad. Yes, Paulie.
7: The movie Troy in 2004 is based off the Iliad.
5: Oh. Okay.
7: With hunky Brad Pitt and hunky Eric Bana.
6: It's a good one.
5: Mm-hmm.
7: Hot take, I think I'd take Eric Bana's looks over Brad Pitt. Peak.
5: Wow.
7: He's got the accent as well, which not even fair.
5: Well, maybe Chris Sims could do his rankings in their prime all time, you know, since he did that with quarterbacks. Eric Bana.
7: Oh, easy on the eyes.
5: Really?
7: That guy, he's got like a 9-pack. He's got an ad that's not even technically there.
5: Well, I will say that Matt Damon, he is New Jack City. Like, he is ripped. Yes, Paul.
7: I have the list of directors Matt Damon's worked with. It's all of them. He's got Francis Ford Coppola, Gus Van Sant, Spielberg, Soderbergh, any other Berg, Martin Scorsese, the Coen brothers, the Farrelly brothers, Christopher Nolan, twice, just goes on and on.
5: Didn't he do Farrelly Brothers Stuck on You with Greg Kinnear?
7: Yeah.
5: That was a sneaky, funny, goofy movie that they were conjoined twins or something like that. Ted in California. Hi, Ted. What do you have for me today?
8: How are you, Dan?
5: Great.
8: So my dad, big Red Sox fan, named me after Ted Williams.
5: Oh.
8: So in 1975, I was 12 years old, wanted a motorcycle. He said, when the Red Sox win 10 games, you can ask me for a motorcycle. Well, in July of that year, 1975, they went on a 10-game winning streak. So I felt it was time to ask him, and he said, all right, you asked me, the answer still no.
5: And sorry about 75 with the big red machine there, Carlton Fisk. Stay fair, stay fair, stay fair. And then they lost in seven. And then the next year, the Big Red Machine took down the Yankees in four straight. Big Red Machine probably should have won two more World Series titles. They were the team of the 70s. But give credit to the Oakland A's. Dodgers were great. There were a lot of competition back then. You know, that team spends more. Nobody ever talked about that. I don't know what the payroll was of the Big Red Machine. But it was probably all kind of close. I mean, imagine all those Hall of Famers. You couldn't have kept them together. Everybody at that their position was Hall of Fame caliber. David in Ohio. Hi, David.
0: Hey, Dan, I have a theory of what happened to your invitation from Drew. I think Todd simply just lost it in the breeze. Thank you.
1: In the breeze.
5: Yeah, Drew Brees. Oh, by the way, Hall of Fame got back to me. And I said, hey, Drew Brees said 6 to 8 minutes for his speech. And he said, that's not true. That's not true. Most speeches go around 10 minutes. It depends on how many people are being inducted. But from what I was told by somebody who would know at the Hall of Fame, and they said to me yesterday, they heard Drew say it on my show, but they were surprised because they have not said 6 to 8 minutes. But Drew Brees said they give me 6 to 8 minutes. And I was told something different. If my invitation happens to show up here, Todd, I can tell Drew Brees, hey, you got 2 minutes to play with here. You know, you can go 10 minutes if you want to. 10, 11 minutes. All right, 1 hour in the books, two more to go on this Thursday. Big-time actor Matt Damon. Will he still have his beard? Has a long beard, big beard in Odyssey. 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
9: Ice Cube's Big 3 season is heating up. The most competitive basketball league on earth is on CBS this Sunday. Coach Steven Jackson and the DMV Trilogy face off against two-time MVP Michael Beasley and the defending champion Miami 305 in a must-win game for both teams. Then the battle for Texas as Greg Monroe, Coach Nancy Lieberman, and the Dallas Power take on Jonathan Simmons and the Houston Righands. 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

0: standings, securing their spot in the best of three AUSL Championship Series. 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
2: Yeah. 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
1: The action is nonstop. It is loud. And it is 3 hours.
0: Dan brings you the biggest guests and best interviews in the world of sports.
1: All right, so Vincent Goodwill, I like Walker Kessler. Are the Lakers better today than they were a month ago?
2: They sacrificed a lot to go get them. They have no more draft assets. They don't have any more money, significant money. So this better work. Luka was not their plan. Yeah. Luka fell into their lap. They didn't have a plan. And I don't think that this team is anything more than perhaps a second-round team, which they were this year with LeBron James. It may just not be their year, at least until they get more resources.
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1: Hour two on this Thursday. Big-time movie star Matt Damon will join us in about 20 minutes from now. Stat of the day, as always, brought to you by Panini America, the official trading cards of the program. This week on Sunday Night Baseball, Ben Rice, who's one of my favorite players, and the Yankees go to Philadelphia to take on the Phillies. That'll be on NBC and Peacock. You can watch this program on Peacock. Thank you if you're watching this morning. NFL training camps opening up, and there are certain teams that show up at different times. 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Everybody's going to show up for that first day. There's an official day of training camps. And, of course, you have the Hall of Fame game coming up as well. 877-3DP-SHOW. 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Twitter handle @DP Show. Fritzy's here. Dylan's here. Marv, Paulie, yours truly in the back room, guys. I've been gone from ESPN for 20 years now. I'm asked a lot of times about things that are going on at ESPN. And I always say, I don't know. Now, I have some friends who are still there. I talk to them. But for the most part, I kind of leave ESPN, you know, up in Bristol, Connecticut. Had a wonderful 18 years there. So when somebody reaches out and said, hey, what do you think of the firings at ESPN? Well, I don't know how to comment on that other than, you know, I hated to see Carl Ravitch after 33 years. Even Tom Pelissero, who just got from the NFL Network, came over there. You know, there's a lot of people who lost jobs. And I hate seeing that in the industry. The only thing that I would say is show dignity.

0: to those people in how you let them go. That's all. It can't happen that Carl Ravage is contacted by somebody wanting a comment. 33 years. And that's how it ends? Show dignity. Give them that dignity. And Ryan Clark is on NFL Live. Hey, it's about to break. It's about to break. Let's break the news to you right now in real time. If you get to the point where you know that you're not going to keep them, then contact them right away. Not wait. Not wait till somebody gets on set. Not somebody from a website is going to contact Carl Ravage. Give them the dignity they deserve, not somebody calling you and saying, hey, can you comment on you being let go after 33 years? That, to me, that really bothered me. Because you can be better than that. It's a tough conversation to have. Bring them in. Call them. Go see them. Zoom with them. Like 33 years and you find out from somebody else other than your boss. That's a shame. I felt really bad for Carl Ravage. He's had a great run, but that's not how you should be told that your services are no longer needed here. Give them dignity so they can prepare and maybe that they'll get out in front of it. Ryan Clark is told during a commercial break. He's the one that says, reportedly, am I done? Yeah, you're done. Like, that's it. And then you walk out of the building. I would have said, look, I'm a professional. I'm finishing the show. I promise I won't say anything. That was always what happened when people were let go or they left for other jobs. They immediately took you off the air because they thought you might go on SportsCenter, ESPN outlets and say something. And that's why as soon as it was announced, you're ushered out the door. But yeah, I felt bad about that. But the other, look, it's not the ESPN that I worked at or grew up with being a part of. But they're very successful in how they do it. But I would tell people, if you're going to go into this business, it's hard to go into the business and say, that is going to be my job forever. I would encourage you to be open-minded, have your head on a swivel, that chances are it won't be your last job. I think it's important to have relationships. Keep the relationships because it's a real small world that we work in. Somebody who knows somebody who knows somebody. Mike Golic just went back to ESPN Radio. I wouldn't be surprised if he does a cameo on Get Up. I mean, I would do that. Skip Bayless, they might be bringing him back. Rich Eisen came back. It's a small world. There's only a couple of big-time players in this with the networks. But don't go into it thinking, like I did, I thought I would retire at ESPN. And look, I chose to leave, but I didn't like what was happening. And I knew that it was time to go. I got complacent. I didn't think the product was good. I was stale. SportsCenter was stale. I didn't see eye to eye with my boss. And it was time to go. And somebody younger should have been stepping in. But if you go into this business, just understand, I had a friend, Gus Ramsey, who I think is the best coordinating producer who ever worked at ESPN. And he headed up my broadcasting school. That's how much I thought of Gus. He got let go because he was too good. He made too much money. Like, you get to a certain point where there's a glass ceiling. Like, imagine that. You're over 50. You've worked hard. Hey, you make too much money. We got to let you. I mean, it's a salary dump. And that's what these layoffs are. And look, I'll always be beholden to ESPN. They gave me an opportunity. Without them, I'm not here. I just want them to remember the people, and they are people, and be fair to them. Allow them to walk out with their head high or as high as you can allow them to do that. And I don't know if Carl Ravitch is able to say that today. You embarrassed him. Ryan Clark, you embarrassed him. Cam Newton seemed okay with it. He's got other things. David Lloyd. David Lloyd is there every single day. And one of the nicest persons that you ever meet, you know? He probably made too much money. So if you're going into this business, just understand. ESPN's not the end all. NBC's not the end all. Fox. Because you might think it is, but it won't be. It's really, really rare that you're able to go wire to wire or you're going to be there for 15 or 20 years. I mean, for every Reese Davis, there's, you know, tens, if not, you know, 20, 30 anchors got kicked to the curb. And, you know, it might happen to Reese one day. So it's a crazy business. It's a wonderful business. And how you treat your people. It's easy to treat you well when you're doing well. You got to make a tough decision. Okay. I went through that with NBC, with Football Night in America and the Olympics. Tough decision. All right. Decision made. Say it to people's faces. Yeah, Paulie.
1: I just wanted to... We were talking about this while you were doing this. You said you're at ESPN for 18 years, right?
0: Yeah.
1: You've now been away from ESPN longer than you were at ESPN, if my math is right.
0: Yeah. Yeah.
1: That's a surreal thought. I hadn't thought about that. None of us had thought about that.
0: Yeah. I've said it before. Been here 20 years doing this. I was there for 18 years. All right. And I have good things to say about a lot of people that work there. I don't know most of the people who are working there. And the product is different. It's changed. It's okay. It's, you know, I was there at the right time. And I benefited greatly from that. Those who went back, good for you. Because they realized, Rich Eisen, NFL Network, they're closing up shop. You want to jump on board? Yes. And he's done well. Mike Golic, he was with DraftKings and FanDuel, I think. And now all of a sudden, jobs are lost. Hey, you want to come back? Yes. And no, I was never asked to come back, just so you know. I would not have come back because I have a great job here. And I'm my own boss. And I have the people who I truly trust in doing what we're doing. But I don't begrudge anybody. If you go back to a job or you got, you know, unceremoniously kicked to the curb. You know, Mike Golic, let go. Rich Eisen, let go, not renewed. All right, you got, you know, bad blood. You'll get over it. You know, still, you got a job. It's survival of the fittest. Okay, but I wanted to say that because I did have two media outlets that wanted to know what I thought. And I said, you know what, I'll say it on my show. I'm not going to say it because I don't know the situations with Ryan or Carl or how much money they're making or any of those things. But just dignity. That's all. Pride. Let me feel good about. And it took me a long time to feel good about ESPN again, by the way they treated me when I left the first couple of years. And I thought, man, they are petty. I'm nobody. But I was somebody. I just didn't realize how important that was. They didn't want me to succeed. Because they didn't want anybody else to go, you know what? I think I'm going to do what he's doing. Yes, Mark.
2: Do you recommend anybody doing what you did?
0: No. No. Because I told no names, but there were a couple of people who said, hey, is it possible that I could go out on my own like you? And I told all three, do not. Do not. Like, this is one of those finished product. You know, when you're going to restore a car and you go, boy, that looks great. Well, you don't see it when the wheels are off, the engine's out, the body needs paint. That was me when we first started. And it's really difficult. I was lucky. I was very, very fortunate. So I would tell them, stay. It's a great address. I mean, ESPN makes stars out of people. It's amazing. It still makes stars out of people. Let me see. David in California. Hi, David. How are you today?
3: Hey, thanks, Dan. Thanks for taking my call. And thanks for having me follow that. I was just calling to talk about The Odyssey. It was awesome. I notoriously fall asleep in movies. And like you, I probably should have read that in high school. I tell people, I think I read the clip notes. But it was 3 hours, and I told my wife, I'm going to fall asleep during this movie. I did not. Stayed into it the whole time. And I just wanted to say, commenting on what Dylan was asking about the Trojan horse, I'm thinking of that myself that too the whole time. I'm like, that story, like, that's ridiculous. How would they, a horse rolls up to the gate and they just let him in? That's not how they portrayed it in the movie.
0: Yeah.
3: And not to give anything away, but it was like, oh, that could work. I see that. So,
0: yeah.
3: Strong recommendation.
0: Yeah. I can't imagine all of a sudden, you know, you got somebody, who's at the door? It's a Trojan horse. Well, bring him in. Yeah, come on in, guys. What could go wrong here? Corey in Kansas City. Hi, Corey. What do you have for me today?
4: Hey, good morning, Mr. Patrick. Thank you very much for taking my phone call. Good morning, boys. Marv, Wu-Tang Forever. I'm actually getting ready to walk out the door right now to go catch a 10 o'clock screening of The Odyssey. So pretty stoked about that. But I wanted to comment about Dylan, two celebrity characters who I think he looks like. One, Lawrence from Office Space, the neighbor. And then two, Ben Stiller at the very end of Dodgeball.
0: Okay. All right.
5: That's a deep cut. Also rude.
0: Yeah. Now you'll take that.
5: Have you seen Dodgeball lately? Him at the end? That's the fattest person I've been compared to thus far.
0: Okay. All right. Yeah, Dylan.
5: The neighbor in Office Space, though.
0: You're okay with that?
5: That's fine. Yeah.
0: Okay. First thing that my oldest daughter said to me when I came back from the movie, did you fall asleep? I go, nope. I took an afternoon nap. My daughters were so impressed I didn't fall asleep because I remember I went to the movie, the animated movie Cars, and I was doing second shift Sports Center. I mean, I was beat. My wife's like, here, get to know your kids. I said, well, let's go to a movie. I'm out. I'm like, probably slept for an hour. And the movie's not much longer than that. Came back, and I said, hey, don't say to your mom I fell asleep. And my youngest, who can't help herself, walks in and says, we're not supposed to tell you that Dad fell asleep in the movie. And I look at her, and I go, this is what I have to look forward to the rest of my life. And she's the one who ratted me out when we went to Hooters. When my wife turned off cable, get the kids ready for school, and I said, I got to watch college football. And I took them to Hooters, all four of them. I said, look, hey, this is our secret. We shouldn't have secrets for mom, right? I go, well, this one is a fun secret. Walked in the door. The little one goes, we're not supposed to tell you we went to Hooters. I go, damn you, narc. Yes, Marvin.
2: Being a married father is like being the oldest child. Like, we can't tell mom. Whatever you do, we cannot tell her. We don't need any trouble.
0: Let's take a break. We don't want to keep big-time movie star Matt Damon waiting. He'll join us coming up next here, Dan Patrick Show. 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
1: More of your phone calls coming up. We'll settle on a poll question. Hour two, big time movie star Matt Damon. Of course, he plays Odysseus in The Odyssey, now playing in theaters. Go see it, IMAX, okay? And then they should have seatbelts, Matt. I think when you when you're watching that movie and at in an IMAX theater, like you're getting roughed up a little bit there.
16: Yeah, it's a lot. It's overwhelming. That's what one of the things Chris wanted to do. That's one of the reasons he loves IMAX is and it's the Odyssey. It's this big journey, and he wanted to just chuck the audience in there and have them go with us. And so you really feel that. But I think you kind of feel it in any format. It's a lot of movie, you know.
1: Okay, before we get started. Usually at the end of every interview I have with you, you go, wait a minute, and you want to ask me a sports question. So if you have one that you would, or a topic, you let me know.
16: I do. What do you make of the Red Sox?
1: Okay. They did lose last night, but...
16: I know. But 15, I mean, what the hell? What is that?
1: And no star...
16: And by the way, I remember the Morgan Miracle in 86 and like, when we went on that run, we weren't good and we went on a run and we ended up going to the postseason. But it's amazing to me that this sport is like 120 years old and 15 games is, you think all those teams that won 100 games and you think of the Dodgers, you know, these guys now, it's just amazing that is the ceiling, it seems like.
1: Well, you know, back when you were having these runs, you had starting pitchers who went 7, 8, 9, you know, complete games.
16: Yeah.
1: Now, you know, you just don't know when you're going to 5, 6, 7 pitchers. Somebody has a bad night, there's your ball game. But, you know, the Red Sox don't have star power, this team.
16: No, I know. That's what's so incredible about this. It just seems so aberrant and wonderful for us. But I don't know what to make of it. It's great.
1: They're like an independent film.
16: Their obsession, basically.
1: Yeah,
16: what you're saying. Yeah.
1: If I said Invictus or this or Born, you could keep the body out of those three. Which one are you keeping?
16: Oh, this one. Yeah.
1: Are you going to keep this one?
16: I mean, as much as I can. You know, it's kind of a full time job, And I don't want to be that focused on, you know, my life. I have other things that I love to do and a life to live. But in terms of just the health, and because my big fear when I kind of embarked on this was just getting an injury, like a dumb kind of a guy our age injury, right? Like throw your back out or, any of those things that can happen to us just by getting out of bed. And I knew it was going to be such a physical movie. Just the logistics of getting to some of these locations required you to be healthy enough to make it. And so I didn't want to slow us down. And so that part of like just making sure I was moving every day and feeling like I got through something that was this arduous was great at our age to feel like, you know, I can live an adventurous life and live it fully. That's what I'd love to keep doing.
1: Okay, how do you not get injured on a movie set like that?
16: Man, it was a lot of, there was a, walking down that mountain every night, the going up was fine. It was actually a nice way to start the day. A lot of us really liked it, but the coming down, it's for anybody who hikes, it's always harder coming down. And I felt a tweak in my left knee like a week in, and I was really, really mindful, because if you, you know, there, you really are, you got no option but to shut the movie down. If you can't, you know, there's no helicopter that can bring you down because it's nighttime. They can't fly. And there's no other way to get down but to walk. And so that was a concern for me. But you know, I think it was just the right amount of time, you know, however many times I walked down that thing. You know, I was at the threshold of one of those little nagging injuries.
12: Tom Cruise wouldn't have had a problem.
16: He doesn't have a problem with anything.
12: He would have been rappelling down the mountain.
16: Yeah, he would have figured something out. He would have base jumped.
12: Your next role, you already got it lined up?
16: Yes.
12: Okay. Yeah. Do you purposely steer clear of physicality?
16: Oh, no. I don't pick roles that way. I just kind of pick based on what I think is going to be a good movie.
12: And what are you going to... Are you?
16: It's a movie with the Daniels. I think it's probably. I think they've kept the script under wraps. But the guys who did Everything Everywhere All at Once, and it's the way they pitched it to me was it's the Breakfast Club meets Inception meets an anime film meets an episode of the John Oliver Show that didn't get aired. So okay. if you liked Everything Everywhere All at Once and all the wildness and all the heart and all, you know, I think you'll really like this one too. It's a really special project.
12: When do you realize the magnitude of what Christopher Nolan is trying to put it? I mean, I came away going, it was that was cinematic genius.
16: Yeah.
12: You know, when I first watched Raiders of the Lost Ark, I kind of came away going, how did they do that? And I don't know how much CGI was in there.
16: Very, very
12: little.
16: Feel
12: like that. Yeah, it didn't feel like that. But you go home to your wife and say, this is far greater than anything I could ever conceive.
16: Yeah, but yeah, it's the most ambitious thing I've ever been a part of. I knew the second he said he was doing this, and this is, you know, what we were all going to go do. And then in pre-production, looking at the plans, because the way he works, he does everything practically. It's, you know, it's all going to be in camera. If it's humanly possible to be done in camera, it's going to be done in camera. Even though, you know, the whirlpool, you know, there were, he had jet skis riding in circles to create the, to create what the water looks like so that the CGI is built off of that, you know, so he's doing every single thing he can in camera. And just knowing, having done so many movies, knowing that what that would require, how many thousands of people would have to, you know, and then to shoot it on IMAX, it's just a whole other layer of difficulty. And, you know, for every department, you know, the film loads last 2.5 minutes, so you can't make it through a whole scene. You have these emotional scenes and the actors have to pause while they reload the camera. You know, the thing is heavy, you know, when it's all put together, it's over 300 pounds. And so you've got your grip and camera team carrying this thing, you know, all over the world. You know, it just was taxing. It was an extra tax on everybody. But the idea that we were the ones who got to do it, you know, it felt like every single person on that set felt lucky to be there. And that was such a great just energy to be around every day. You know, nobody had ever tried it. You know, we knew what he was doing was ambitious. We knew that he couldn't do it without all of us. And everybody really felt their contribution every single day. And so that just ended. I mean, we were exhausted, but we were really happy to be the ones who got to do that.
12: Talking to Matt Damon, the movie, The Odyssey, playing in theaters now. I don't know what happened on the mountain with the pigs. That was disturbing.
16: And yeah.
12: Now, I told my audience when I watched the movie, you know, be a little familiar with The Odyssey and some of the characters, which I didn't read the book when I was in high school, Matt. But Cliff Notes, I said, don't be afraid to get some Cliff Notes for just some of the, you know, people that they're representing in the movie. But can you explain without giving away too much of what happens on the mountain? Is the actress last name Morgan?
16: It's Samantha Morton.
12: Oh, yeah. Morton. Oh, my goodness.
16: She is phenomenal.
12: That,
16: yeah.
12: That,
16: she's just, I've known her for 25 years, I guess, or 20 years. No, 25, I guess, at this point. She's amazing. And she just absolutely, it's like, I've always said actors, you know, a great actor can be great enough for both of you. It was like getting fireman carried by her in that scene. She's just so great. And everything that you see on screen is practical. And Chris, and look, I mean, movies were made that way for, you know, 80 years before CGI came along. And there are a lot of great tricks, and he used every kind of tool in the toolkit. But yeah, you can talk to friends about who the characters are, even just get a quick primer if you want. But like Chris specifically made the movie so that if you have no familiarity with the Odyssey, you can kind of come in cold and you're still going to get it.
12: Well, I didn't know Charlize Theron's character, but I wish I would have washed up on shore and she would have been there feeding me, you know, lotus petals.
16: Well, that was, you know, the reason the you know, that place where we are, that, you know, is so kind of it needs to look unwelcoming. And Chris said that to me in the pre-production. He said, yeah, we just looked at the Caribbean, but he goes, the minute you see a palm tree and you're on an island with Charlize, I mean, you're not going to leave. And it's true. She's amazing. Like, you know, and it would be the kind of, you know, the kind of thing where someone might go, well, maybe I have a family or maybe I don't.
12: Yeah. I was wondering why you wanted to leave so quickly to get off that island. Okay, if I give you your final script, you can pick any director you've worked with. Who is directing your final movie?
16: That's an impossible question because I have been, I think, more fortunate than any actor on the planet. If I look at the list of the people that I've been able to work with, it's embarrassingly wonderful, and they've all been great. Like they're all. Look, they're partnerships to some degree in which you, the actor, are the junior partner. If you're respecting the way this medium works. I mean, it's a director's medium, but you can be a really helpful partner. And these have been like the most kind of rewarding, fulfilling partnerships, creative partnerships I ever could have asked for. How do you choose between, you know, Christopher Nolan and Steven Spielberg and Martin Scorsese and Francis Ford Coppola and the Coen brothers and my best friend in the world, Ben? You know, like, it's just an impossible, you know, I'd be, you know, so happy just to repeat, you know, just to get a chance to work with Alexander Payne again or Paul Greengrass, or, you know, Clint, all these people that I've had a chance to work with that I've learned so much from. And I have not had a bad experience making a movie. You know, I do hear stories sometimes and people not coming out of their trailers or whatever. I have never had anything like that. I've never seen anything like that. It's just been, you know, the joy of my life. And I really have not worked a day in my life.
12: You, every time you're on, we bring up Bourne Identity. We bring up Jason Bourne. It's happening, right?
16: Well, we're trying. You know, Edward Berger is this phenomenal director and he really wants to do it. And so I've been talking to him and he just sent me kind of the first act. It looks really good. And I'm very hopeful that it can happen.
12: Awesome.
16: He's like me. He says, you know, unless it can kind of fit with, you know, those first three we did, you know, unless it can be of that caliber, you know, it's like, don't poke the bear. But if we really feel like we got a shot at doing something great, I'm all in. I love that character. It's been an incredible part of my life. I'd love to do it again.
12: Is there a sequel with Good Will Hunting?
16: I don't think so. I don't think so. I mean, where, you know, it ended with this kind of, I like the way it ended, where he's going off into this world of possibility. And to do a sequel would kind of, I think, it would narrow what it could be in the minds of the audience who liked the movie. You know?
12: Yeah.
16: That's kind of how I think of it.
12: Yeah, I was fine. I'm fine with that answer. Not that I have any say in it, but I didn't know if you become a professor and, you know, something like that. But
16: he becomes a tech bro.
12: Yes. Yes. Yeah. I like that. And the answer would have been, you can have one person do your movie. It would have been Ben. Then you're covered.
16: Yeah, I mean, that's who I look. We just started this company together 4 years ago. Like, our whole goal is to work together as much as we can. In whatever capacity we can. We kind of acknowledged once we got into our 50s, like, wait a minute, our dreams came true. Like we're insane if we don't, you know, if we don't make the most of this together. This is what we talked about when we were kids.
12: Okay, before we let Matt go, let's play the Matt Damon bench press. One rep max. Fritzy?
14: I'm going to say 285.
12: All right. Now, I've seen the movie, so I'll go last. This, Dylan?
15: A nice 225.
12: 225.
15: That's a lot for me.
12: He laughs at that. Marvin?
17: 315.
12: All right. Paulie?
18: One rep on the bench, 255.
12: I'm going to do one rep, 275.
16: So the best I ever did, I don't lift heavy anymore, guys. I hate to break it to you. It's all circuit training now. But when I was doing Bourne, when I was 45, I did one for 315.
12: Oh, yeah. Marvin. Whoa. Okay.
16: Thank you, Marvin, for believing, by the way.
17: Come on, I always believed.
16: Now I really don't know. Now I have no idea. I don't think it would be very good now.
12: Oh, so you just look strong. You may not be strong.
16: Yeah, I mean, I think once I got into my 50s, I think probably the Bourne movie was the last time I really went heavy, just because it's just on my joints and everything. And I'm much leaner than I was then too. So I'm smaller. So 315, no way. Unless I had to kind of bulk up to do like an Invictus thing again. I don't see getting back there at my age.
12: Congrats. There's so many great acting roles. John Leguizamo, like they're,
16: yeah,
12: you know.
16: Unbelievable.
12: Yeah.
16: There's so many. It was such an embarrassment of riches for me. I'd go to work every day and I'd be paired up with just one amazing actor after another. Everyone just absolutely killed it in this movie. It was so fun for me to play opposite, you know, Himesh Patel, who's on the boat with me. And I mean, Annie and Tom. I mean, he's just top to bottom. It was just thrilling.
12: They killed it, but you killed it too. You killed a lot of people in there.
16: I did. Don't give it away. No spoilers. It's a 3,000-year-old story. Don't.
12: Thank you, Matt. Great to talk to you. Congrats.
16: All right. Thanks, Dan. Great seeing you.
12: That's Matt Damon, big-time actor. And go see it in an IMAX theater, The Odyssey. And I meant when I said they should have seatbelts because you get rocked around a little bit. It's loud. But... You can't take your eyes off of it. Once again, I think having a little bit of background on some of, like Calypso, Cyclops, I don't want to give anything away with Cyclops. Cyclops was fascinating. But yeah, just to see what they did, how they did it, the number of extras. I can't imagine you're doing your scene and you got 1,200 people behind you and then you don't want to screw up because 1,200 people have to go, all right, let's reset. And it's not much CGI in there. All right, how about we take a break? We'll come back with your phone calls, update our poll results after this.

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5: 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The most competitive basketball league on earth is on CBS this Sunday. Coach Steven Jackson and the DMV Trilogy face off against two-time MVP Michael Beasley and the defending champion Miami 305 in a must-win game for both teams. Then the battle for Texas as Greg Monroe, Coach Nancy Lieberman, and the Dallas Power take on Jonathan Simmons and the Houston Righands. 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
10: Hey, this is Jamie Loftus, and this is my new weekly show, 16th Minute of Fame. 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Who were they? What made them so notorious? How did the internet, or sometimes the algorithm, choose them? And what does a person do when they're suddenly confronted with more attention than the human psyche can handle? Take The Dress, a story that went uber viral in early 2015 in spite of being, well, kind of a boring optical illusion. A mother of the bride in Scotland took a picture of a dress she was thinking about wearing to her daughter's wedding. But she saw the dress as blue with black lace, and her daughter saw it as white with gold lace. One BuzzFeed post later, every single person on the internet was talking about the dress. 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
0: 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Speaking of celebrities and movie stars, and my thanks to Matt Damon for giving me extra time. Normally when they do these PR moves where they're promoting something, you get 6 minutes, maybe seven, eight. It felt like he gave us a full segment there, and I appreciate that. But you start to think about celebrity couples. Taylor Swift, Travis Kelce, they topped the list. Joe DiMaggio, Marilyn Monroe, that was a big one. Tom Brady and Giselle. Olivia Dunn, Paul Skeens. Justin Herbert, Madison Beer. Josh Allen and Haley Steinfeld, the actress. Wayne Gretzky, Janet Jones. Dustin Johnson, Paulina Gretzky. Russell Wilson Jr. III and Ciara. Justin Verlander, Kate Upton, swimsuit model. Dwayne Wade, Gabriel Union. Lamar Odom, Khloe Kardashian. Kim Kardashian, Chris Humphries. Maybe Kim Kardashian. Well, we're talking about, no, these aren't all married. I would think Lewis Hamilton and Kim Kardashian. That's a big one. Asia Wilson, Bam Adebayo. Klay Thompson, Megan Thee Stallion. That didn't end well. Tony Parker, Eva Longoria. That didn't end well. I think she got her number, his number 8, tattooed on her body. I'm not sure where. Dennis Rodman, Carmen Electra. David Beckham and Victoria Posh. A-Rod, J-Lo. Tiger, Lindsey Vonn. Tiger, Vanessa Trump. Aaron Rodgers, Olivia Munn, Danica Patrick. Noma and Mia Hamm. Tony Romo, Jessica Simpson. Derek Jeter and everybody in Hollywood. And Bill Belichick and Jordan Hudson. Just some celebrity couples. Big-time celebrity couples there. Yes, Marvin.
12: The power of the Kardashians is Lamar Odom, good NBA player, but everybody on Earth knew who he was after he married Khloe Kardashian.
0: Yeah.
12: Same thing with Chris Humphries?
0: Yeah.
12: I'm not sure if the coach of the Nets knew who Chris Humphries was.
0: How many days were they married for?
12: I'm going to say 71.
0: 71. There. I'll go 72. Over under 71 and a half. Yes, Paulie.
13: Like Tom Brady was super famous in America. When he starts dating Giselle, now an NFL player becomes worldwide because NFL is not big overseas.
0: Yeah. Yeah. I'm sure we left out a couple. Yeah, Dylan.
14: Yeah, I didn't know this one. Namdi Asamoah and Kerry Washington.
0: Yeah. Yeah, Namdi Asamoah, defensive back, Kerry Washington. What was the show she was in?
13: Scandal?
0: Scandal, yeah. I never saw that. But I'm sure she was great. Yes, Dylan.
14: There's also Jonathan Owens and Simone Biles.
0: Yeah? He's not really famous, but she's really famous.
14: I saw there was an article not that long. She had like a health scare or something, and the headline was Jonathan Owens' wife. Blank, blank, blank, and people freaked out.
0: Okay. Is he still a Packer? Is he with Green Bay?
14: I think he's a Bear.
0: Oh, is he a Bear? Oh. Backup. Yes, Marvin.
12: Bloop for you. Chris Humphries and Kim Kardashian were married for 72 days.
0: Yeah, well, I keep up with the Kardashians, Marvin. Just letting you know. Yeah, Paul.
13: I remember in the late 80s, I think, when Wayne Gretzky started dating Janet Jones, I was like, there's nothing this guy can't do.
0: Yeah. What was the Flamingo Kid?
13: Oh.
0: With Matt Dillon. That? Whoa. Janet Jones at her peak. Mike in Iowa. Hi, Mike. What do you have for me today?
15: Thank you, DP. I appreciate that. It's good to talk to you. First time, long time. 6 feet. A super soft 250.
0: Soft. So soft.
15: So you're talking about the WNBA. I can't believe it. The WNBA made me call you for the first time, but it did. Wait till the fall for football season, I guess.
0: All right.
15: Anyway, so how about this idea? Three-point contest. You signed a contract with the league, WNBA, NBA. I don't know. Marvin, how many people shoot in the three-point contest? Is it a set number?
0: Six.
15: So you got the top six three-point percentage in the league, minimum shot attempts, you're in. You don't get to argue about it. You get $1 million. It's going to be more watched. It's better for the fans. What do you think?
0: At this stage, if you can give me the best shooters, that's all I want to see. And I'm trying to get more information on what exactly has happened with Sabrina Ionescu. Did she get an invite? Was it an official? She used the word official invite. That stood out. Did Caitlin Clark get an invitation and decline it? So we're working on that as we speak. Todd and Paulie are. We'll try to give you that information coming up in the final hour. Mike in Houston. Hi, Mike. What do you have for me?
16: Good morning, Dan. Great interview with Matt Damon.
0: Thank you.
16: I got one quick thing to ask you. ESPN let a lot of good people walk out that door. They just fired them. But do they own Disney and ABC?
0: Do they own? It's the other way around. Disney owns everything.
16: Okay, one quick note. Did you know ABC Morning on Saturdays and during the week, they let a lot of people go on the news broadcast too?
0: I don't follow it. I follow my world and people who do this for a living or people who are, you know, on air or behind the scenes. But no, I didn't know that. It happens. All of these companies, broadcast companies, they downsize. And it's usually every couple of years. And then I was told on Sunday there'd be a bloodbath on Tuesday. And it turned out to be that at ESPN. 2 hours in the books, one more to go to be busy. We got Chris Sims trying to defend his quarterback rankings of all time, of quarterbacks in their prime. Heather Dinich, the great college football reporter for the Mothership, she'll join us as well. Lane Kiffin getting ready for SEC Media Days. What could go wrong? 2 hours in the books. Who's going in the confessional? Dylan, go in there.
14: All righty.
0: And repent. Final hour in this Thursday after this. This time of the year, it's about getting together. 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
1: The action is nonstop. It is loud. And it is 3 hours.
0: Dan brings you the biggest guests and best interviews in the world of sports.
1: All right, so Vincent Goodwill, I like Walker Kessler. Are the Lakers better today than they were a month ago?
2: They sacrificed a lot to go get them. They have no more draft assets. They don't have any more money, significant money. So this better work. Luka was not their plan. Yeah. Luka fell into their lap. They didn't have a plan. And I don't think that this team is anything more than perhaps a second-round team, which they were this year with LeBron James. It may just not be their year, at least until they get more resources.
0: Broadcasting from the Man Cave.
1: One of those cinematic marvels.
0: This is Dan Patrick.
1: Final hour on this Thursday. It'll be busy. We'll talk some college football, go to the SEC Media Days. And Chris Sims, NBC, Pro Football Talk. He has his all-time quarterback rankings. And he put in parentheses, in their prime. And number one was Peyton Manning, which, okay. Number nine was Tom Brady, which I'm not okay with. So we'll talk to Chris. He'll join us coming up. 877-3DP-SHOW. Email address, dp@danpatrick.com. Twitter handle, dpshow. Say good morning if you're watching on Peacock. Thank you for downloading the app. And good morning to our radio affiliates as well. Stat of the day is always brought to you by Panini America, the official trading cards of the Dan Patrick Show. I started the program by talking about the confusion of Sabrina Ionescu and Caitlin Clark not competing in the three-point contest. Not sure if they were asked and declined or not asked at all. And here is Sabrina Ionescu yesterday, and she talked about not getting invited.
3: I saw that yesterday. I guess you can't really... At least personally, I can't decline an offer I never got officially invited to. So I was pretty surprised to see that. Never got invited. And obviously that's, you know, whether it's against Steph Curry or, you know, in the W, I always go out and try and beat my record every single time I've gone out. So, yeah, I mean, I just kind of wanted to set the record straight. That was just false, but I'm really excited for the participants in it. And obviously there's going to be a new winner, so I'm excited to see who wins.
1: Okay, so we've been working on this all morning long because I want to be fair to the WNBA. And normally they don't get back to us because this didn't make sense. Sabrina Ionescu is one of the great shooters, went toe-to-toe with Steph Curry, a crossover star. And she's the two-time defending champ. So I thought, okay, you have to make sure she's invited. Now, she's not an all-star. I want you to keep that in mind. She's not on the all-star team. Caitlin Clark, I believe, I don't know this, I believe this, that she was invited and she declined. She's an all-star, probably thinking, you know what, I don't have any.

0: anything to gain or injuries or, you know, finally feeling good. I don't need to go out there and do this. Once again, I'm paraphrasing of what I think this could be. We talked to a source with knowledge of the WNBA All-Star process, and we were told Sabrina Ionescu was invited in the exact same way she had been in the past. This source was very, very clear. The WNBA reached out to Sabrina Ionescu or her representative and invited her in the same exact way they had in the past. That's why I don't understand the disconnect with this, with Sabrina Ionescu saying I wasn't officially invited. The officially invited stood out to me. I don't know what that means. And there are some agents who will say, my client won't participate in some of the other events unless they're an all-star. And maybe that's a big part of this. Sabrina Ionescu is not an all-star. Maybe her representatives were like, well, she's not an all-star, so she's not going to be in the three-point shooting contest. Maybe she doesn't get that invitation, or her representatives don't tell her. But for her to say, I didn't get an official invite, this became a story because of that. Because if she said, I'm not an all-star, I shouldn't be participating. Now, I don't know if all of these competitors in the three-point shooting contest, not all of them are all-stars. But if that's the case that her representative was saying, or she has talked about, if I'm not going to be in the all-star game, I'm not going to be in the three-point shooting contest. But once again, this source with knowledge of the WNBA all-star process was extremely clear. We had a phone call. Extremely clear that the invite was in the same exact process that she had been invited in the past. But this is where Sabrina's got to ask her people, because there's a disconnect here. Now it's a thing. But do I think Caitlin Clark got invited and turned it down? Yes, I do. All righty. Poll question for the final hour. Let me know when Chris Sims is available there, Todd. Dylan?
1: Well, we've got some more snark from Todd. Caitlin Clark is a badass, whiner, instigator, legend, or victim.
0: Where did that come from?
2: I was just throwing out the gamut and the spectrum of what people may think about her. I don't have any specific, you know, feelings about one or the other, but I think if you had to pick one, I'd be fascinated to know what people would think as a poll.
0: Okay, run down the possibilities there, Dylan. I think she's probably been all of these at one point. So what do you have?
1: We've got badass, whiner, instigator, ooh, legend, or victim.
0: I would say probably all of them.
2: But primarily which one? That group,
1: pick or one? All of the above.
0: I would say she's a badass. Like she, you know, she's got to learn to not have every call bother her. Like, there are certain ones you have to laugh at people because they're going to do whatever they can do it. You don't have to sell everything. Just you got to act like you're bigger and better than them. But they get to you. Now, she's been playing extremely well. But I wouldn't acknowledge. And even last night I'm watching. Okay, there's a reach in. They hit you. Okay. The call foul. No big deal. And if you want to whisper to the ref, you don't have to be overly dramatic. Yes, Marvin.
3: Our upcoming guest, instigator?
0: Oh, Chris Sims?
3: Yeah.
0: I think he hopes to instigate. Pro Football Talk Live co-host, and he has his Unbuttoned podcast. I was watching the Unbuttoned podcast last night, by the way, doing a little homework there, and NBC college football analyst as well. All righty, you caught my attention here, and a good portion of America, football fans, the top 10 quarterbacks of all time in their prime.
4: Right.
0: Okay. Where'd this come from, and what does in your prime mean?
4: Well, I think we're getting to the time of the year where, you know, we're trying to find some creative things to talk about. So NBC kind of comes to me, right? And they go, hey, and I got questions all the time. Well, I'd love to hear your top 10 greatest quarterbacks of all time. So I did do a list prior to that. I hope you saw that, where I had Brady number one, and it was more about the career and the consistency and the longevity and the whole career itself. And of course, the accolades and the awards and all that. I'll take that into account. But as I was doing that exercise, I texted NBC and I went, I think we got to do another list, because I do think there's something to players in their prime. And there's certain guys where I'd go, yeah, this guy's career was better, but in their prime, in a 6 or 7, 8 year window, I'd go, well, I'd take this other guy over him, even though the career in totality of somebody else was better. And so that's where I said, I think we need to do two lists. I think that's the only fair way to do it. And that's where we came up with in their prime. And that's where this list is from.
0: Okay. My issue with it is,
4: yeah,
0: in your prime, I want to factor in the playoffs. And
4: yeah,
0: Peyton Manning would not be number one on that list.
4: Right. Okay. All right. So I have a defense of that. First off, Peyton Manning, one, is played on some teams where they went 12-4, 11-5, 13-3. And I'd go, if it wasn't Peyton Manning playing quarterback, they were 10-6, 9-7 football teams. And everything was predicated
0: on
4: their
0: football.
4: Wait a minute,
0: the Colts were loaded with talent.
4: Right, and they also went to Super Bowls where they were letting up, 200 yards a game rushing the football.
0: But look at that offense. He put up numbers. Look at the offense that he played with.
4: I get it. I'm not going to sit here.
0: Hall of Fame running back, Hall of Fame wide receivers.
4: I understand that.
0: Great tight end.
4: Right, he had a lot there. And they went through him from the start. From day one, as compared to maybe somebody like Brady, where they went, hey, we'll play defense, we'll run the ball. If you just throw for 200 yards, we'll win the game and don't turn it over too much. And with Peyton Manning, it was, hey, if you don't throw for 350 and 4 touchdowns, we can't win the game. And that's, to me, where it's different. And I'll just tell you, like I said on my podcast, my whole career, I think Tom Brady's the man. And Tom Brady, in some ways, is the most overrated guy and the most underrated guy in some ways. And I'll discuss that later. But when I was in buildings in my prime, I just still tell you, the building was way more on edge with Peyton Manning coming to town rather than, it was just Tom Brady. It was a little bit more of like, hey, it's Bill Belichick. We got to deal with that. Yeah, we know Brady's there too. That's going to be a handful. We got it. But, I mean, defensive coordinators and defenses, when Peyton Manning was coming to town, it was like they were shaking in their boots all week, and there was a difference there.
0: I understand that.
4: Yeah,
0: but he's an average.
4: You're taking team accolades a little too much. See, this is where I try to separate this. Brady was afforded in the ability to play really average in some playoff games and still go to the Super Bowl. I mean, he threw 3 interceptions in 2 different AFC championship games,
0: yep,
4: or championship games, and went to a Super Bowl. He threw 1 touchdown and 2 interceptions against the Ravens and went to a Super Bowl. Right, he threw for 200 yards and 2 touchdowns and 1 interception against the Colts 1 year and went to the Super Bowl. So it wasn't based around him. And where these other guys, I would go, if they played like that on their football teams in their prime, no way, right? I mean, there's just no way those teams would have won. And that's where, I try to balance this out. It's not an easy exercise, and I'm glad you're getting on me for
0: okay,
4: it.
0: Okay, but Brady in his prime was his entire career.
4: Yeah, well, that's where you can certainly say.
0: Chris, he has 44, he threw for 5,300 yards and 43 touchdowns.
4: Totally amazing. Again, amazing. And he had great talent around him, just like you talked about. But Brady was afforded luxuries of the greatest pass protection of any quarterback of all time. That's not me. Those are any analytics site you look at. The most open receivers in the history of the game. The greatest defensive coordinator ever in the history of the game. They invented the slot receiver. I mean, he had other things where I'd go, other people didn't have those luxuries to have that around them. Now, he's the man. I get that. But in his prime, okay, let's just say his absolute prime, his physical peak prime, 2003 to 2010, 11, 12, whatever, right? Of those years, maybe 1 year, you go, he was the best quarterback in the NFL. All the other ones, it goes Peyton Manning. It goes Aaron Rodgers into the end of that prime there. And so that's where I argue that a little bit. But it's not an easy exercise, and I challenge the conversation.
0: Yeah, and look, Aaron Rodgers is the quintessential, unbelievable regular season, throwing touchdown passes and not throwing interceptions.
4: Totally.
0: Getting to the playoffs.
4: Right.
0: I'm fine with him high on the list. I just think there has to be, it has to be weighted towards what did you do at the end of the year.
4: I understand that. But see, too much of that is a little too, at times, like I'm saying, is just team related. And these great quarterbacks, these phenoms, what I would call you, Brett Favre, Aaron Rodgers, Patrick Mahomes in their prime. First off, the team and everything was based on them right away. It was just like, whoa, we've never seen anything like you. So we're just going to play off of you and you carry the team. And it really wasn't like that for Brady until 2007, to where they kind of did that. So that's where I push back against it. And then two, I mean, come on, Aaron Rodgers. Yes, you know, they had some really good teams, but there was a number of years, early years, when I used to come on with you and go, I mean, they're barely a playoff team. I mean, who's to really talk about? But we put him in a Super Bowl window because he was that good. And that's where, you know, I try to balance that out. But it's not easy, like I said.
0: Yeah, well, you know, you had Peyton playing for a Hall of Fame coach, one of the brightest offensive minds in Tom Moore. He had a Hall of Fame wide receivers.
4: No, I hear you.
0: I mean, Dallas Clark was a great tight end. You had Edgerrin James. You had Marshall Faulk before that.
4: No doubt. I hear that. He wasn't lacking of offensive talent. I understand that. I totally do. But also, too, nobody was more of an offensive coordinator on the field. Nobody did more checks and audibles at the line of scrimmage and screwed over defenses in the history of the
0: game.
4: You
0: don't think Tom Brady could have done that?
4: No, I do. I do. Of course, he was very good at that. I don't think he could have done it to Peyton Manning's extent. No. Peyton Manning's special that way. That is a special, special human being. And the fact that, yes, we on Sundays, he was an inevitable force that we were like, oh, here it is at 3:30. Well, the Colts are down, but I bet you they're coming back. And I bet you he's got 350 and he's about to throw a touchdown to win the game again. And they barely squeak it out. And we go, oh, the Colts. And yeah, they were really good. I get that. But they were also predicated around him and his talents.
0: Brady didn't have any offensive weapons.
4: I know. Gronk, the greatest tight end ever.
0: Gronk was a second round draft pick with a bad back.
4: Moss, the greatest receiver ever. Welker, the greatest slot receiver ever. Edelman, the greatest slot receiver.
0: And who made them? Who made them the greatest slot receivers? Edelman was a quarterback. Wes Welker got kicked to the curb by the Dolphins.
4: No, I would tell you that first off, that it was an incredible offense. They did so much. And they were ahead of their curve as New England Patriots in evaluating that. There was no such thing as a slot receiver until the New England Patriots started to go, hey, let's just not move anybody here and go, oh, he runs this route good. Let's make a true position for him there.
0: Nobody knew Julian Edelman was going to be good. Come on.
4: Okay. That doesn't matter. What's that mean? I mean, you know, Brandon Stokely was on the Colts. We didn't know he was going to be good either. And there he was running down the catching touchdowns everywhere. So that I don't think that's necessarily a fair comparison. And like I talk about, I named a lot more, I think, advantages for Brady. But then, you know, again, there's Mahomes, who I have number two. Mahomes is incredible. I mean, what do you say about that?
0: I would take Mahomes over Peyton Manning.
4: Wow. Okay. All right. It's a tough one. That was the one it was close.
0: And certainly, if I factor in the playoffs, I'm taking Mahomes over Peyton.
4: Yeah, well, listen, I think Mahomes, even too, with the Peyton thing, it's a great conversation. Mahomes has a chance to be the greatest quarterback on both lists all time, really. I mean, he's still, you know, in his prime, but dealing with this. But he was a phenom. And again, he took over from day one in his prime. And again, what I would say, even with the Peyton thing, is, you know, hey, he got the luxury here, Mahomes, too, of winning some Super Bowls and being a part of a defensive football team. That's what they were for their last two Super Bowl wins. I mean, they could rely on Spags and those defense to hold people down. And then Mahomes was clutch in the fourth quarter, and he'd come away and make some plays
0: to
4: win
0: like
4: the football game.
0: Peyton, when he was with the Broncos, when the defense carried him to a Super Bowl. You mean
4: I'm with you there. Yeah. That was the start of my media career. I was literally the first one in that first Super Bowl go, they're going to get their butts whooped against the Seahawks. And the second Super Bowl, I was going, I don't know if he's one of the top 20 quarterbacks in football. He might be the worst quarterback. So don't worry. I didn't forget about that. But he also did go to a Super Bowl with four different coaches. Nobody's been able to do that. And that's pretty incredible. Yeah, we had Tony Dungy, but those three other ones, they weren't in the Hall of Fame. And in some of those cases, yeah, in the playoffs, it was a letdown. But he also ran into some good teams. And, you know, I don't remember his defense ever making a big play in a big moment in any of those games to ever really help them out either. It was, oh, we're down 21-6 against the Patriots. Peyton, bring us back. We got to come. You got to do it. And so that's where I just give him a little more of a bump maybe than you do, obviously.
0: All right.
4: Yeah. Yeah. Dan Patrick doesn't like you, just so you know, Peyton Manning.
0: No. There was a time when he didn't like me, but, you know, I don't have any problem.
4: Well, that's how we roll, you and me. I mean, we talk a lot. We say some things, so some people like us and some don't.
0: No, I told him, did he think about taking less money with the Colts so they could ensure that they kept those players together? And I think it was 4 years where he didn't talk to me.
4: Okay, all right, good.
0: I mean,
4: he can hold a grudge too, apparently.
0: He would be up there. He wasn't Jalen Brunson or Tom Brady and taking less money.
4: Okay, all right. All right.
0: I didn't think we would be yelling at each other in July.
4: Nah, I don't. We weren't yelling. We were having a good, I think, spirited conversation. You're passionate. I'm passionate. And I know I'm not. Again, when I do these things, I don't sit here and go, oh, what I say is written in stone. You shall listen to me. This is sports bar talk. Except, you know, I feel like I have maybe a little more nuance than your normal sports guy. I'm obsessed with football. I'm obsessed with quarterbacks. And, you know, I have a pretty good feel for the history of the game. So that's where, I love this kind of stuff.
0: But if you had gone to the dispensary, you wouldn't be this animated.
4: No, you're right. I'd probably be a little more chill, and I wouldn't have done anything. And, you know, I'd be like, oh, Dan, you know, you're a little crazy.
0: Unless you had sativa.
4: Yeah, right. I still would have been probably more subdued, even on sativa.
0: All right. Great to see you.
4: All right.
0: Thank you, buddy.
4: You're the man.
0: That's Chris Sims, Pro Football Talk Live co-host. He also has his podcast, Unbuttoned. Wait, I thought it was buttoned. Is he being snarky with the Unbuttoned podcast because he has his button all the way up, Paul?
5: It's always buttoned to the top.
0: I know.
5: Huh.
0: Also, Football Night in America. And he gets paid the same amount for doing all of those things. He's a giver. How about we take a break? We'll talk some college football back after this. 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
11: Talk some college football. Heather Dinich, the great reporter for the Mothership, SEC Media Day. Has Lane Kiffin taken the podium yet? I'm going to say he probably hadn't because there's no headlines. Figured he'd have something to say. 877-3DP show. Update the poll results, Dylan.
12: Well, Dan, Caitlin Clark is a dot, dot, dot. I had to cut it down because there's only four slots for the poll question. So we did badass, whiner, instigator, or all of the above. All of the above is narrowly edging out badass with 49%.
11: Okay. All right. Fair enough. So Lane Kiffin went on an hour and a half ago, Paul?
13: Yeah. So nothing flamethrowish yet. Seen, but it's trickling in.
11: What the heck is going on with Lane Kiffin? Heather Dinich, ESPN College Football Insider, covering the SEC Media Days. No headline from Lane Kiffin yet, Heather?
14: Oh, there's always a headline. We got him in our room, and I asked him if he had any regrets about anything that happened last year in terms of how he handles his exit, the coaching staff. And he looked at his sports information director, and he said, I'm going to be honest here. And he said, yes. Yes, he did have regrets about how he handled things last year. And, you know, what he told me, Dan, was that he tried to make both places happy, which is something that he realizes in retrospect that you couldn't do. And I think it's also different today in college football with NIL and the transfer portal. And you just automatically assume something nefarious is going to take place when you got the head coach at another school inside your building every day. And it just didn't work. But the bottom line is that he and Pete Golding, the Ole Miss head coach, they're good. And I believe that 100%. And you know why I believe that? Because Pete Golding's living in Lane Kiffin's house with all his furniture, and they're still good buddies. So it's lessons learned, right?
11: Does Lane feel like a victim?
14: I don't think he feels.
11: Or a villain?
14: I think Lane is smart enough to know that he has been portrayed as a villain, certainly. I don't think he believes he is one. And quite honestly, having his players come through our room after him, I mean, they love the guy. They are excited about this season. There's so much talent on this roster, starting at quarterback, Sam Leavitt. I mean, these guys are really good. There was no expense spared to bring guys in from the transfer portal. And everyone in that program, starting with Lane, believes they can win right now.
11: We hear coaches say, oh, this is my dream job. And then they move on to another one. So I'm curious, in your opinion, how many dream destinations? Like, if you get there, you want to stay there. If I say Georgia, Alabama, Ohio State, Michigan, Texas, would you say those are dream job destinations that you would want to hold on to those as long as you can?
14: Absolutely. I would add USC to that list. I would add Notre Dame to that list. I mean, you know, and it depends on who you are and who you are as a head coach, because you can have some of the guys have success there and then maybe want to go on to the NFL at the next level, get tired of this stuff and this recruiting and everything. So I think it depends on the guy and the person, but you talk about those blue blood programs and absolutely, you know, they're dream jobs. And I think this is one of those for Lane Kiffin, but you know, Kiffin mentioned, you know, our buddy Paul Feinbaum dropped the stat that he's, I think, the only coach to have been a head coach at three SEC schools. which is,
11: and he's not done yet, Heather.
14: Right. So it's dream job to dream job to dream job.
11: Greg Sankey did answer the question when he was asked about if they've thought about leaving the SEC. But, like, how real? I was surprised he answered it. He did take a shot at somebody leaking this in their meetings. I'd prefer it stayed in, you know, our meetings. But how likely is something like this, that in the next 5 years we could see something like this happening?
14: You're talking about the NCAA and then the talks of the breakaway.
11: Yeah.
14: Yeah. Well, listen, I did a quick walk and talk with Greg Sankey yesterday here, and I asked him about it again. And he said that I was asked the question, and in the moment I had to make a decision, and was I going to be honest? And the answer is yes. And people have talked about it. And I know as a reporter that people have talked about it at the highest level, because presidents and chancellors met in early March in Nashville to talk about what happens if we don't get federal legislation. That's the whole key to this, Dan. Yeah. What do we do? What is plan B, right? And when people talk about breaking away from the NCAA, what does that really mean? Well, here at the SEC, what it really means is creating your own rules. And Sankey will be the first person to tell you, we already make our own rules. You can't rush the field. We have eligibility rules, but our eligibility rules are based on the NCAA's eligibility rules. See, this is where it gets a little tricky. And if the NCAA can't enforce that, how can we enforce that in our own league, right? And so then you go to Texas Tech and you see Sorsby, and the NCAA can't enforce the most basic rule out there because of the courts. You can't gamble and play in a game, right? So the Big 12 files this federal lawsuit saying we have our own rules. We have to be able to enforce them. And that's what this is most about. But the ideal scenario for the Big Ten and the SEC is to get this federal legislation through from Congress. But then I will be completely honest, with every day that goes by, I am less and less believing that that's actually going to happen.
11: The fallout from Indiana winning the national title. I'm old enough to remember Indiana, where they were always the team you would schedule for homecoming. They were terrible. You win a national title now. I can't help but think boosters around America are going, if Indiana can do this. So I don't know what that's going to do to NIL collectives, where now you might pony up. You might get some sugar daddies that want to. This is basically owning your NFL team. You can't own an NFL team. You can kind of own a college football team. And I wonder what the fallout's going to be.
14: Well, there's not a Cody Campbell at every single school. I mean, there's just not a billionaire sitting there waiting to give all the money to build a football roster. And also, there's not a Kurt Cignetti at every school. I mean, let's be real here. We did a list of top 10 coaches in the country for ESPN.com. Cignetti's at the top of my list. I mean, he brought in the staff. He brought in players from JMU. He didn't bring in 15 first-round NFL draft picks. So you had a magic potion at Indiana. I went to school there, by the way. I know how bad they were, right? And that's a magic formula that might not necessarily be replicated everywhere throughout the country. But yes, NIL evens the playing field. That's why SEC coaches here are telling us that the ceiling has been lowered. You are not going to see 2019 LSU again. You're not going to see these Georgia and Alabama teams stockpile NFL talent like they used to. You are going to see the Indianas of the world raise the floor, right? That's the difference in college football right now.
11: Okay, it's a drought for the SEC, 3 years not even being in the national title game. Like, if we get to four, like, what number is Panicville with the SEC?
14: Was it one? Two? Are we past it? We might be past it. I mean, and during that span, 0-4 against the Big Ten in playoff games, right? But I go back to what we were just talking about and the parity throughout college football. Like, you're just not going to have the same. It's different Big Ten teams. It's not like Ohio State won it 3 years in a row. Like, we're talking about different teams. We're talking about the Indianas of the world. So, you know, I do think that these things are cyclical. And when you look at the SEC right now, I mean, Texas is my top team in the country. I think Georgia can win it. They're going to have one of the best defenses in the country. But you go beyond that. I mean, we might be talking about LSU in the national championship game. I don't know. We could be talking about Notre Dame and not the Big Ten or the SEC. So it's throw a dart. Who knows?
11: I have suggested this the last couple of years. And, of course, Andy Cohen has not picked up the phone when I call him the Real Housewives of the SEC. I think it's gold. And it could be girlfriends, but it can be wives and girlfriends, the Real Housewives of the SEC. Mm-hmm. What do you think?
14: You know, it's funny that you bring that up because we were just talking to LSU linebacker Whit Weeks about dating Lane Kiffin's daughter. And yeah. I'm sure like there's an episode in there. So I think that could be very interesting. But
11: let's produce this up. You can host it if you want to.
14: I don't know. I think there's enough drama in the SEC without bringing the housewives into it.
11: Oh, no. They're made for TV. That conference is made for TV. You know, Bravo should be. We could cash in. I could retire and host that.
14: You know what? You know what? We could retire if we would just get fired in the SEC as a head coach. Then we'd both retire.
11: Thank you for taking time. We appreciate it, Heather.
14: Thanks for having me on.
11: It's Heather Dinich, ESPN College Football Insider, SEC Media Days. And then going to Chicago next week, I believe, the Big Ten Media Days. SEC is just built different. You know, it is a soap opera. Yes, Marv.
15: It's so good. It's got a real WWE feel to it, where like the build up the entire, all the way up to like WrestleMania.
11: Yeah.
15: That's what it is.
11: Rick in Tennessee. Hi, Rick. What do you have for me today?
16: Hey, got great, Dan. Oh, by the way, 6'1", 65 years old. Don't take any meds for anything. Work out real hard. Let me give you, before I get into this, look up, Google the Norwegian 4x4 workout. It is the gold standard. It is a killer.
11: Thank you.
16: I do that about twice a week. Give that a look sometime. That's a great workout.
11: Okay.
16: Just a quick comment on Lane Kiffin. Lane Kiffin doesn't really give a rip about making Ole Miss happy. Didn't really give a rip about making LSU happy. Lane Kiffin wants to make one person happy, and that one person is Lane Kiffin, and he did a very good job of it.
11: Well, you're probably speaking from experience there in Tennessee. But every job, it's like, oh, this is my dream job. I hope that I don't hear a coach say that anymore, because I don't know. Now, it's not always your decision. You're choosing to be able to stay at a program, but Georgia, Alabama, Ohio State, Michigan, Texas. Georgia hasn't had turnover. Alabama had turnover with Saban. Ohio State hasn't. Michigan has. Texas, been, I don't know how many years Sark's been there. USC, Lincoln Riley's been there, but how long is he going to be there? LSU just getting their guy. Oregon had a little bit of turnover. Notre Dame, not turnover. That's been consistent. Texas A&M, Miami, Tennessee, Indiana. These are NIL teams that'll be in the mix. Yes, Marv.
15: I want to shoot some of the coaches some bail, because maybe their dream was pretty vague. I want to be a coach at a big-time college football program. Maybe not one specific job.
11: But it used to be at the introductory press conference. This is my dream job. I can't see myself coaching anywhere. Anywhere else. I'll go, all right, I'll check back in 2 years. Trip in Vegas. Hi, Trip. What do you have for me today?
17: Hey, good morning, Dan. Always good to speak with y'all. A few things about the WNBA. They run around. They remind me like they're inherited money, like that they've earned something. They want to tell you who to like and who they think you should like. But I will say this about the All-Star game. Just so you know, Angel Reese will decline her 3-point shooting contest. And then they're also bringing back, the first year they're going to have a slam dunk contest. It will not be with a ball and a goal. They'll just take turns throwing down Caitlin Clark. Y'all have a good day.
11: Oh, look at Trip. Trip loading up there. Angel Reese 3-point shooting contest. Funny. Funny. I just don't know how somebody gets to that point in their career, like Ben Simmons, and somebody didn't help you with your shot. You're going to go and play professionally. You're going to go to college, then you're going to play professionally. Hey, you know what? We should work on your shot. Like, at what point did somebody go, he can't shoot? She can't shoot? Yes, Marv.
15: There's a big difference between Ben Simmons and Angel Reese, because Angel Reese was a post player. Kim Mulkey, she might have killed her if she shot a jumper.
11: Oh, yeah.
15: No, your job is to be down low in the paint.
11: But she doesn't even have touch. Okay? She has no feel on the offensive side of the ball. None.
15: I didn't say she should
11: be
15: shooting.
11: No, she can down on the blocks, but even down on the blocks, you have to have touch. She didn't have any touch.
15: Touch enough to win a national title, though.
11: Really? I don't think her touch helped them win the national title.
15: No, she just got busy on the board. Very like Moses Malone-like.
11: I know. You're co-opting my comparison here. Why do you steal from me? Right in front of me.
15: I thought this was a team.
11: It is, unless I say something and it should stand above everybody else.
13: You new here?
11: Yeah, what are you doing? What, Todd?
18: How often have I rephrased what's already been said? Okay. When will you learn?
11: Quite often. I've been saying I'm going to have my son up there for my wedding speech. Paulie goes, you know what I was thinking? Maybe you should have your son get up there and help you with your speech. I go, I've been saying this. Yes,
13: Paul. You said that like 8 months ago, but you've talked about other plans, other options.
11: No other option. I'm bringing my son up. He will help me when I start to cry, and there's no other option. That's it. That's all. That's it. What, Dylan?
12: Does he know he's doing that?
11: Yes, I told him. He's fine with it. He's not going to cry. He's like his mom. He ain't crying. And I'll just hand the mic to him. Once I start to blubber, I'll go, can you take it? And then he'll be very calm, and he'll say nice things, hopefully, about his sister. How about we stop right now? We take a break. Last call for phone calls. What we learn, what's in store tomorrow, right after this.

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7: Happy Thursday. I'm KOB4 meteorologist Amanda Galushko with your Thursday afternoon forecast. Most of the day is going to be fairly quiet and uneventful overhead, but we may see a passing couple of showers and storms later this afternoon and evening. It's about a 20% chance, but most areas are likely to just see either mostly clear to partly cloudy skies. Temperatures are going to reach into the mid-90s today before falling to the lower 70s by tomorrow morning. Enjoy the rest of your Thursday.
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0: Final results of the poll question, what we learn, what's in store tomorrow, all of that forthcoming. Steve in New Hampshire. Hi, Steve. What do you have for me today?
1: Hey, guys. First off, I apologize for saying Phil Sims yesterday when bringing up this whole quarterbacks in their prime thing. Thank you, Paulie, for correcting me. I loved the interview with Chris Sims. I did have one stat for you. In Tom Brady's 23 seasons playing in the NFL, he never took a snap when he was mathematically eliminated from the playoffs.
2: Stat of the day, stat of the day, stat of the day, stat of the day. Here comes that
0: what?
2: Stat of the day.
0: Brought to you by Panini America, the official trading cards of the Dan Patrick Show. Gamble Podcast. We'll tape that coming up after this show. At the top of the hour, it'll be available on the website, danpatrick.com. We started the final hour of the program. We got in touch with a source who is involved in the WNBA All-Star process. The source was adamant that the WNBA did reach out in the same way to Sabrina Ionescu as they have in the past for the invitation for the three-point shooting contest. The source was extremely... Now, I was on the call. Paul was on the call. Fritzy, I wanted to make sure we had a couple of people listening. So we got it right and wanted to make sure we were doing our due diligence to find out exactly what happened. Sabrina Ionescu said that she did not get an official invite. The key word is official invite, but we did reach out to her and her agent just to see why she would say she didn't get an official invite. She's not an all-star. Sometimes players don't want to be involved in the other contest, and this might have been the case, but from what our source told us this morning, the WNBA reached out in the same way they had in previous years for Sabrina Ionescu to be in the three-point shooting contest. How about this day in sports history, Paul?
3: Dan, I just have one for you, this sports history, but I got a bonus thing. 2000, Lance Armstrong won his second Tour de France, but I have some breaking movie news. I think everyone in the room would like to hear about this. Days of Thunder 2 is in early production, according to The Hollywood Reporter. Tom Cruise, of course, will be in it.
0: Yep. I saw that yesterday, a little blurb there that they were talking about a reboot. But I don't know if what role Tom is going to play in that. I think I'd rather have Talladega Nights do a sequel than Days of Thunder. Yes, Marvin.
4: Should I see Days of Thunder 1?
0: Yeah. I mean, Nicole Kidman's spectacular looking. Robert Duvall is in it. The late Robert Duvall. The only, biggest problem I had is Tom Cruise would go from last to first in like one lap. And I go, come on, you know, give me a couple of laps here. Yes, Paul.
3: He would also drop the gear down to like that final gear he was saving for the last race. I do have the script in my head if you want it.
0: Oh, you think... You already know what the script's going to be for this one.
3: Tom Cruise will be the team owner. Mm. Cole Trickle, the team owner.
0: Mm-hmm.
3: He hires this new hotshot driver who does really well and then turncoat on him. And Tom Cruise has to get back in the race car and race and take him down at Daytona and scene.
0: Oh.
3: That's your movie.
0: Okay. Who is his love interest?
3: Oh.
0: Yeah. Now, he used to date Ana de Armas. I think he dated her. Oh, my goodness.
3: Seriously?
0: Yes. Whew. That is a solar eclipse. I don't know if you could put her in. They used to date. Yes, Todd.
5: What about Emily Blunt? She's been making cameos in those other movies.
0: All right, Todd. Let's see. Lou Gehrig hit the first of his 23 career Grand Slams on this date in 1923. final results of the poll question. Dylan?
6: Caitlin Clark is a badass whiner instigator or all of the above, Todd. All of the above, 48%.
0: Yeah, she's a fascinating player. Just watching last night, you know, she was like five of her first six. And these are bombs that she's shooting out there. And they're contested. She rarely gets a standalone jump shot. And if it is, it's because somebody fell down or ran into a pick. Let's see if we learned anything. Todd, you learn anything today?
5: I did. Matt Damon, who got ripped, jacked, and yoked for his role in The Odyssey, has worked with all the big-time directors. Very impressive.
0: Dylan.
6: We may be getting another Bourne movie.
0: Yeah, I hope so. God, I don't care which one of the three that he's in, wherever it is in the movie, I'm watching it. If I stumble upon it, like, you got me. I'm watching. Marvin.
4: Kim Kardashian was married for 72 days.
0: Yes. Paul?
3: Matt Damon thanked Marvin for supporting him.
0: That's true. Yeah, you had him at 315 for bench press. Todd, what did I learn?
5: By the way, could you call it reborn? Anyway, Chris Sims tried to defend why he ranked Tom Brady ninth among the best quarterbacks in their prime.
0: I'll give you a bloop on that.
5: Reborn.
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1: Orioles now away from a very important victory for them. The pitch. A looper to right, caught by Holiday, and that's your ball game. And that's where the winning streak ends for Boston. At 15 games, stopped by the Orioles, and Baltimore grabs a 4-2 road trip out of the gate in the second half.
0: Did you see ChatGPT predicting like the next something 50 MLB champions?
2: No.
0: You've seen that recently? Okay.
2: I appreciate them doing it, so I don't have to watch.
0: I
2: mean,
0: I saw it, and it feels like in a decade, the Orioles are going to have quite the dynasty.
2: Really?
0: I think they got them like winning 5 straight or something like that, unless I was, you know, fooled by the internet.
2: Mm-hmm. Taylor, how'd you feel about the Red Sox win streak getting snapped? You were happy, right? Of course you were. Yes.
3: The Red Sox winning doesn't do anything to me because I need the Red Sox to kind of be somewhat competent.
2: Yes.
3: So it makes the Yankees raise their level a bit. But I do have an update for Mark.
2: Okay.
3: Who called in about the NFL Hall of Fame game.
2: That was very nice of you. Yeah.
3: Teams that have played in the Hall of Fame game have made the playoffs about 42% of the time. During that same period, the average NFL team has about a 37.5% chance of making the playoffs.
2: Mm.
3: However, from 2002 to 2025, Hall of Fame game winners went 0-9 in playoff games.
2: Wow.
3: The last team to win the Hall of Fame game and a postseason game in the same year, the 2001 Rams, who lost Super Bowl 36 to the Patriots. Mm. So, theoretically, if the Panthers and Cardinals, who are in the Hall of Fame game this year, want to win in the postseason,
2: right,
3: history says you have to lose this game.
2: Let's be honest, we're safe there. I mean,
0: I feel like Mark was trying to get us to ask or to get in the mind of a coach, yeah, and have a coach like understand what his or change his strategy based on playing in the Hall of Fame game. And I think that's probably going a little too far, though. No?
2: Yes, it seems like a kiss of death of sorts, right? I mean, you can make the playoffs, but you're not winning anything if you do make the playoffs.
0: Right.
3: Yeah. Or are they due?
2: A team playing in the Hall of Fame game to win a playoff game. They are due.
3: Well, you have to win the Hall of Fame game first. Yes. There's a lot of caveats in this.
2: And no one's trying to win the Hall of Fame game.
0: That could make for a heck of a pregame speech. You just need John Harbaugh to...
3: Wasn't there a Hall of Fame game recently that had, like, thunder and they just said, we're not coming back out?
2: Yeah, hell with it.
4: Nah, we're good.
0: It wasn't the thunder so much as the problem as the lightning was.
2: Yes. 877-99 on Fox. Let's go out to Tony, who's in Virginia today. Tony, go ahead. You're on Fox Sports Radio.
5: Hey, thanks, Stu. Hey, when I heard that Inter-Miami replay, it reminded me of when I think it was either Chris or Billy were in person doing the first pitch of the Marlins opening season. Do you remember that?
2: Yes, of course.
0: It was Billy.
2: Yes.
5: Was it Billy? I don't know if you can play that clip, but it was hilarious. And what I remember the most... Go ahead, I'm sorry.
2: No, we'll look for the clip. We sent Billy out to the Marlins game for opening day. It was his big moment and was swallowed up by Dan. I mean, yes.
5: No, he did. And I remember the last thing was, and that concludes our season's coverage of the Marlins baseball. Anyway, yes. Thanks. It brought back an instant flashback. How about that?
2: Okay. How about that, Tony? Thank you for the call. I'm not certain we could play that. I don't know.
0: I don't think we can.
2: We just got to. Well, it's always going to be my show. I'll tell you that. I don't care. Take my name off it all you want. It's my show. Mine. Okay. I found it. I started it. My show.
0: It is a great point, though, because Leo Messi can come back. Rodrigo De Paul can come back. I forget who the player is. Casemiro could come over and dominate the MLS, and we will not speak one word of it.
2: Yes.
0: Unless they have another embarrassing own goal like that.
2: I started to get ready for fantasy football yesterday, guys. Mikey, look at the look on Mikey A's face. I purchased the magazine. I did.
4: I bought 2.
2: Which ones do you buy when you go? I mean,
4: that's for me to know. I don't share that information.
0: I can't remember the last time I bought a magazine at all.
2: Really?
0: And the last time, it wasn't even a fantasy sports magazine, but yeah, it's probably been at least 2 decades.
3: Mm-hmm. What, Mikey embargoing his fantasy magazines? Like what magazine he buys that strategy tells him Chris Olave is wide receiver 16 and not 17 in this other magazine?
2: Listen,
3: and all
2: if you
3: of a sudden
2: love,
3: is going to give him this great competitive
6: game
3: advantage?
6: Of inches, Taylor.
2: If you
6: game
2: have,
6: of inches.
2: It is. It's a game of magazines. And if you have a fantasy football magazine that works for you, you do not want to give that information out to others.
3: He's treating it like they're nuclear codes. I'm not telling you what magazine I'm buying.
6: Listen, it's not you I'm worried about, Taylor. It's people in my league.
2: Right.
6: They listen.
2: Right. And they're not the nuclear codes. I mean, they're not. They're more
0: nuclear.
2: We are important.
7: 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Coach Steven Jackson and the DMV Trilogy face off against two-time MVP Michael Beasley and the defending champion Miami 305 in a must-win game for both teams. 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
15: Second-year linebacker Nick Scorton was carted off this morning at Carolina Panthers practice after suffering a right knee injury. The Panthers' home is getting an overhaul. Owner David Tepper putting an additional $500 million into ongoing renovations to Bank of America Stadium with hopes of landing a future Super Bowl. Tyreek Hill, the Dolphin, says 10 months after left leg surgery, he still has very little power in the leg. I'm Frank Aaron.
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19: 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Call It What It Is. You may know us from Graceland Memorial, but did you know that we are actually besties in real life?
20: When one of us sends out the distress signal, the other one always answers the call. 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
19: And what does that look like? 1,000 pep talks.

0: Vino and Rich. We have a producer as well. No amateur producer. Producer Danny G and Iowa Sam and the Cron are here.
1: Amateur producers need extra dude wipes.
0: Yes, right. And our buddies are here. Daniel Feats, Daniel Javier Feats, and Julissa Feats. We have guests in the studio. But it's
1: nice
0: time for our
1: friends.
0: Tire Rack play of the day. Oh, I like this play of the day, Danny G.
2: Oh, do you?
0: Yeah, I do. I'm a Yankees fan. You can see it right here.
1: After
0: my Travis Matthew t-shirt.
1: After winning the first game of the doubleheader and extending their streak to 15 games. I was hoping for 16, but the Orioles finally snapped Boston's winning streak.
3: Orioles now away from a very important victory for them. The pitch. A looper to right, caught by Holiday, and that's your ball game. And that's where the winning streak ends for Boston. At 15 games,
1: man.
3: Stopped by the Orioles, and Baltimore grabs a 4-2 road trip out of the gate in the second half.
0: You know, I think it's awesome what the Red Sox did, but as a Yankees fan, I'm glad the Orioles put the fire out, man. Like 15 in a row, and it's crazy. Courtesy of WBAL Orioles Radio Network, that was our Tire Rack play of the day. 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
1: Oh, look at that. It's 50. Let's go. There's a certain...
4: Yeah! What we gonna do right here is go back. Back into time.
5: Throwing it back for a Thursday. Old school when 50 hits. At 50 after, CNR give you the time capsule topic, and we reminisce together.
1: Yeah! Yo.
0: All right,
1: before you go old school, I gotta say one thing based on what you and Danny were saying. You know how you said how few guys are hitting over 300 in Major League Baseball?
0: Yeah, it's weak.
1: When you were talking about the Orioles and the play of the day, I'm like, oh, what's Pete Alonso doing? Because you always follow your former players, Danny.
0: Sure.
1: 21 bombs, 60-something ribbies, and he's batting 247, which I'm like, that's all right. But would you believe the Orioles' top batting leader is only batting 250? Like, there's teams in Major League Baseball where the guy with the highest batting average is 250. That's the world we're living in now. Averaging a 1-for-4 is your best player.
0: Bro, Austin Wells, Yankees starting catcher. The starting catcher of the New York Yankees. And I say this respectfully. I don't hate the guy. But he's batting 163.
6: I'm telling you, if we were 10 years younger, we'd be in Major League Baseball.
1: Yo, dude, I think I could bat 163. I'm not even kidding. But do you remember, Danny, I know Danny's like, get to old school. Yeah. Remember when we were kids in the National League when they hit? A good hitting pitcher would hit like 200.
6: Yeah.
1: Doc Gooden, guys like that would bat like 220.
6: Fernando hit like 240, 250.
1: Jeez, anyway.
0: Well, speaking of baseball... It has to do with our old school discussion of the day, old school and 50 hits. Everybody remember Chad Powers? I mean, you probably know Glenn Powell from other things, but Chad Powers was that show produced by the Manning brothers.
1: I like Chad Powers. You did not.
0: I liked it. I didn't love it. You love things that aren't worthy of love. You know what I mean? You're like the boy who cried, I loved everything. And then you watch it, like, it's just okay.
1: That's pretty wordy, the boy that cried, I loved everything.
0: You come in every day about, this is the best thing I've ever seen.
1: Never seen the best.
7: So wait, wasn't last year the first year of Chad Powers?
1: Yeah, I like Chad.
7: Has it been renewed,
0: Sam,
7: or is it just one and
0: good.
7: Done?
0: It wasn't the best.
1: Listen,
0: you know, that Rich talked about.
1: I said, The Hawk.
0: Yeah,
1: that's on now.
0: It's barely watchable.
1: It's barely watchable.
0: It's good.
1: It's good.
0: I said Chad Powers
1: barely
0: is good.
1: I
0: said Ted Lasso is amazing. As we're talking about sports stuff. Here's my thought.
7: You got bad taste. If you ever need a good review, go to Rich on Twitter. That one tweet is like, that's good. It's good.
0: He's easily impressed.
6: Yeah, Glenn Powell.
1: It's good. It's good.
6: Glenn Powell was also the star in the remake of Twisters.
0: And he was also, wasn't he in... What other movie?
6: He was with Sidney Sweeney, Anyone But You.
1: He was Anyone But You. He was in
7: a baseball movie called Everybody Wants Some, which was a topic.
0: Well, I want you to think of his face in a baseball uniform because he's now playing Lou Gehrig in a biopic. And based on the news that Glenn Powell will star as Lou Gehrig in an upcoming biopic, what are the greatest performances portraying real or fictional athletes and coaches?
6: Ooh.
0: So I'll give you an example. Like, I think based on his athleticism, we've seen him as a quarterback and baseball player and his look and his acting chops. He's a likable dude. I think he'll play a good Lou Gehrig.
1: And I think most people listening right now, and this is a sports network, wouldn't be able to pick Lou Gehrig out of a lineup. He died in 1941. I mean, this
0: you don't
1: is
0: think
1: like
0: that he's like a recognizable.
1: I don't think Lou Gehrig's
6: a what? Just from his famous speech
0: today,
6: alone,
0: today,
6: you know what he looks
0: I
6: like.
0: Consider myself so.
1: I don't think Lou Gehrig's won that. You ask anyone under 40, I bet you they're like, I don't even know what Lou Gehrig looks like. So I think Glenn Powell, as I look
0: pretty
1: side
0: good.
1: By side, I think it'll be good.
0: It's good enough for
1: but,
0: sure.
1: But I mean, you're a Yankees fan also. I don't think the average, you ask some like 32-year-old random dude that likes baseball, he's like, yeah, Lou Gehrig, old timer.
0: All right. Well, based on that, we get to your phone calls next.
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18: Happy Thursday, MKOB 4 meteorologist Amanda Galushka with your Thursday afternoon forecast. Most of the day is going to be fairly quiet and uneventful overhead, but we may see a passing couple of showers and storms later this afternoon and evening. It's about a 20% chance, but most areas are likely to just see either mostly clear to partly cloudy skies. Temperatures are going to reach into the mid-90s today before falling to the lower 70s by tomorrow morning. Enjoy the rest of your Thursday.
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5: 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Guaranteed human. We are Fox Sports. And here's what you need to know.
23: NFL media reports that Carolina Panthers promising second-year linebacker Nick Scorton tore his right ACL in practice today and will be out for the season. Last year as a rookie, Scorton had 5 sacks and 7 tackles for loss. New York Giants receiver Malik Nabers will not be placed on the physically unable to perform list to begin training camp. Nabers had over 1,200 receiving yards as a rookie, but tore his right ACL 4 games in the

0: So that's actually audio from Danny G in the shower this morning. There's your answer.
1: Yeah, first of all, I don't sound anything like
0: that. By the way, these are like such baby games.
2: I love the baby games.
0: Cryptic, like, NBA's Instagram
2: so good
0: post.
2: At it. They're so good at NBA players. They're so good at
3: it. It could be
2: stuff.
3: About this. It could be about anything.
0: Wow.
3: But it's about something. Back to you.
0: Thank you, The Cron. I love the cryptic IG messages. And I'm even hearing Kyrie, right? Kyrie, NAD, LeBron's waiting to see what the possibilities are for them. And we still have to talk LeBron if we have time, Rich.
2: Well, you know what? I don't think we're going to get to that. We'll wrap up these calls next. We got Overpromise coming up as well. So more Covino and Rich next on Fox Sports Radio.
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6: Ice Cube's Big 3 season is heating up. The most competitive basketball league on earth is on CBS this Sunday. Coach Steven Jackson and the DMV Trilogy face off against two-time MVP Michael Beasley and the defending champion Miami 305 in a must-win game for both teams. Then the battle for Texas as Greg Monroe, Coach Nancy Lieberman, and the Dallas Power take on Jonathan Simmons and the Houston Righands. The game played the way you love. 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
13: It was like the Jaws shark. 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
19: 40 westbound running slow from Carlisle to Coors. 25 southbound to Sooner to Comanche also running thick. We have an accident being reported in Montaño. This is just west of Rio Grande Boulevard on the westbound side, and we have heavy traffic back to Pan American. If you have a traffic tip, call the tip line at 505-883-8369.
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2: 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And we're joined by the great Henry Winkler, the Fonz. And we're going to talk about Mahomes and Kelsey, the Swift wedding, Rocky, all sorts of stuff.
3: Yeah.
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3: Or was it?
2: 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And speaking of podcasts, shout out to our guests, Daniel Javier Feats and Julissa, the after show, but later. 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
2: Okay, now, tomorrow, since it's getting late, I want to remind you, Brainwave, giving away prizes if you're on our Brainwave, and Weekend Hobnob, and we do that every Friday. But we're wrapping it with your phone calls now, old school and 50 hits. What we got?
1: Yeah, let's go to Los Angeles, our friend Evan.
2: Remember, best caller gets a prize, right, Danny?
1: Yep.
2: All right, Evan, what's up?
22: Hey, guys, I just want to say I appreciate so much for the care package, even though I didn't win. Like, you guys always warm my heart, like...
2: Hey, we got to bribe listeners one person at a time, man.
22: You're amazing.
1: If I remember correctly, Evan, you work at a high-end pizza spot, right? And you're going to wear that apron?
22: Yeah, I work at the Eden. Yeah, I'm working at the Eden Hotel in Santa Monica, and you guys are still welcome. And I'm going to take care of you when you guys come here.
2: Nice, man. So,
1: all right, thank you.
22: I appreciate you guys.
1: Thank you, Evan. See, you could win one of the prize packs he just got. Let's go to Wisconsin. Louie.
23: Well, I'm a little disappointed I didn't get a prize package. But, What about the program? You guys know about that?
2: Program's a good one.
1: We know that.
2: I don't think I've seen the program, to be honest. But again, we're bringing up old school 50 hits. Glenn Powell is playing Lou Gehrig in a biopic, so we're going over other great portrayals.
1: Performances, not movies. Some who are joining us late think it's the best movie.
24: James Caan is also in the program.
1: Yes, All right, let's
2: go. That was 93. I was out squeezing cheeks, man. I was busy. I didn't see that
3: busy
2: movie.
3: Guy.
2: 93, I was definitely out and about.
1: Derek in PA.
2: Hey, Derek.
25: Yes, I love the guys.
3: Thanks, man. What's up?
25: Show's great, and I think the best portrayal I haven't seen in 30 years, and it's a guy had the built and everything. If you ever remember Roseanne, John Goodman played in The Babe as Babe Ruth.
1: That's good.
2: That's a good one.
24: I love that movie, but I don't know if it holds up today. Like, it's a movie I saw as a kid.
3: I liked it better as King Ralph.
2: I always find it funny, like, who portrays the Babe? Like, the random guy in the Sandlot, right? Like,
3: the Babe.
2: Like, yeah, the Babe.
1: All right, let's go to Durango Joe, quickly.
2: Durango Joe.
26: You got Jesus Shuttlesworth. Ray Allen, he got game.
2: Oh, that's awesome. Yeah, that's a really good one. Thank you, man. All right, we got to end on that. Danny G, we got a winner.
1: Well, one more here. Kansas, Darren.
2: What's up,
27: Darren? Hey, guys, I got two names right here. First, Jason Lee, who played his father, Brutus Lee, in the Dragon movie. And then Golden or Popcorn Delights who played the part of the young Seabiscuit. I literally couldn't tell the difference.
3: Guy. All right, well, Danny,
24: thank you.
1: We're out of time for your LeBron topic. Oh, man.
3: All right, well, we got Overpromise next. And, of course, we'll talk LeBron and maybe Jake Paul mañana. Yeah. Get the weekend going.
1: Hopefully LeBron will stay off the show for the rest of the week.
3: Well, we'll see. Does he make a decision in the next 24 hours? We'll find out. And, again, like Camino said, Overpromised coming up in about, 5 minutes.
24: With Henry Winkler.
3: And, hey, anything you need at Covino Ritual. I'll see you then. Until then, arrivederci, baby.
24: See you in the Overpromised land.
3: Goodbye.
24: All right. Have a good one, guys.
3: Bye.
24: Bye now.
3: Bye now.
24: Bye now.
0: Turn your Ice Cube's Big Three season is heating up. The most competitive basketball league on earth is on CBS this Sunday. Coach Steven Jackson and the DMV Trilogy face off against two-time MVP Michael Beasley and the defending champion Miami 305 in a must-win game for both teams. Then the battle for Texas as Greg Monroe, Coach Nancy Lieberman, and the Dallas Power take on Jonathan Simmons and the Houston Righands. The game played the way you love. 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
13: Runners ready to take off on contact. 1-1 pitch hit well. Deep right field. Going back. He just took him deep downtown. It's a three-run homer right on into the chop house. Braves take the lead on the three-run bomb by Dom Smith. That is now 5-3 Atlanta.
6: You just heard it on the Braves Radio Network. They held on. They defeated the Padres 6-5. Braves currently have the AL East, have a lead in the AL East by 4.5 games. The Blue Jays defeated the Tampa Bay Rays 3-1. The Rays still have a lead in the AL East by 2 games. Wait, the AL East. That was the AL East by 2 games. The Twins rallied to beat the Guardians 12 innings, 3-1. And in NFL news, Panthers promising second-year linebacker Nick Squirton tore his ACL during the team's first day of training camp. I'm on Cibolaños.
20: One guy is happily divorced. One guy is happily married. One guy gets called daddy by his three beautiful children.

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2: That's fine.
0: Let's get to it now. It's time for Shekel City.
3: Welcome to Shekel City, the home base for Rob Parker's daily picks against the spread.
0: All right, how'd you do?
4: All right, here we go. Shekel City, 1-2 last night, 186 and 161.
0: Okay.
4: Is the number. Now, there are no games tonight. You know, today's getaway day in Major League Baseball.
0: Yep.
4: So we're going to give you the Friday games right now and the picks, so you'll have them early. Okay. So I got the Yankees are in Philadelphia. Yankees plus 1.5 runs, right, at Philadelphia. Yep. I'm going to take Atlanta minus 1.5 runs in Baltimore.
0: Okay.
4: And last but not least, Washington, the Nats, plus 1.5. Nats plus 1.5, taking on the Diamondbacks.
0: Okay.
4: Okay. So here we go. One more time. This is for Friday night. Nats plus 1.5, Atlanta minus 1.5. And the Yankees plus 1.5. And remember, Kelvin.
0: What's that?
4: I'm not telling you who to bet on. I'm telling you who I bet on.
0: All right, there's your Shekel City. Let's get to the Tire Rack play of the day.
5: 3-2 to Drake Baldwin. Baldwin with a high fly to right field. That could be chop house bound way on back. And that's going to leave as well. Homer by Drake Baldwin. That's his 19th of the year. And that increases the lead. It's now 6-3 Atlanta in the seventh.
0: Braves Radio on the call there. 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It is the way tire buying should be. Speaking of baseball, Rob, you had some thoughts on some of the ratings from Dodgers-Yankees.
4: Yeah, the ratings were huge. I mean, it is the second highest rated Sunday night baseball game, Kelvin, since 2011.
0: Oh, dang.
4: And think about this. No Judge. Right. Judge did not play. So, you know, you got the Ohtani thing, but no Judge, and you still were able to pull in those numbers. If you're NBC with the package Sunday night baseball, you're not thrilled? Yeah. You're thrilled to death.
0: No, you're feeling good. You know what it tells me too, Rob? It tells me if I'm the Yankees, we can trade. Or we can trade Judge. We don't even need him. We can trade Judge. Get on up out of here. The street, everybody here, they're watching it. The fans.
4: It's incredible, though. But those are big numbers.
0: No, that is big number. And I mean, we talked about it too. Listen, if baseball can get Dodgers Yankees one more time, they might even settle for not having it again for another 30 years, 40 years.
4: Yep. No, you're right. And it can, you know, a lot of people, if you look at the Yankees rotation, they have a rotation worthy of a chance at the World Series. Or, you know, like, it doesn't mean they're going to automatically win, but their pitching is that good, their top four guys. So, Yankees, Dodgers, people can deal with that one more time. And maybe it's a more epic series rather than a five-game series like last time.
0: Yeah, we will hope so. And then, you know, obviously, you couple that with the Knicks win in New York will be, and then the Jay-Z shows in New York will be going crazy right now. I got a new mayor too. Boy, New York will be on fire if the Yankees mess around and won it. Jason Smith wouldn't be. He won his, you know, his Mets, but they'll be on fire.
4: Jason
0: All right,
4: Smith
0: we gotta talk some college
4: sick.
0: Football next. We'll do it. It's the Odd Couple.
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7: Coach Steven Jackson and the DMV Trilogy face off against two-time MVP Michael Beasley and the defending champion Miami 305 in a must-win game for both teams. Then the battle for Texas as Greg Monroe, Coach Nancy Lieberman, and the Dallas Power take on Jonathan Simmons and the Houston Righands. 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
10: Still have a closure due to an accident. Broadway at Isleta Lakes Road. It's closed in all directions.
1: Now, 25 off-ramp to Broadway is also closed due to that accident. And we have an accident reported in Montaño, westbound, west of Rio Grande Boulevard. If you have a traffic tip, call the tip line at 505-883-8369.
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18: Happy Thursday. I'm KOB 4 meteorologist Amanda Galushko with your Thursday afternoon forecast. Most of the day is going to be fairly quiet and uneventful overhead, but we may see a passing couple of showers and storms later this afternoon and evening. It's about a 20% chance, but most areas are likely to just see either mostly clear to partly cloudy skies. Temperatures are going to reach into the mid-90s today before falling to the lower 70s by tomorrow morning. Enjoy the rest of your Thursday.
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21: 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Next week on Netflix, Tuesday, the stand-up special debut of Mary Beth Barone, Galaxy Brain. Next Wednesday, the launch of the Netflix Mexican teen drama Final Project, the telenovela Forbidden Woman, as well as the Brazilian crime drama Wrath. Next Thursday on Netflix, the premiere of The Bombing of Pan Am 103, starring Connor Swindells, Tony Curran, Eddie Marsan, and more. Next Monday on Hulu, the start of the crime drama series Furious, starring Emmy Rossum and Scoot McNairy. Next Wednesday on Amazon Prime Video, the debut of the horror film The Devil's Mouth. Next Wednesday over on Paramount Plus, the second season start of Diara from Detroit. Also next Wednesday on Disney Plus, the streaming debut of The Devil Wears Prada 2. Next Friday on Amazon Prime Video, the second season launch of the animated series Batman Caped Crusader. And next Sunday on Paramount Plus, the third season premiere of the Taylor Sheridan action drama Lioness, starring Zoe Saldana.
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24: In Major League Baseball, the Diamondbacks have pulled away from the Cardinals. They are up 10-2, and it's the bottom of the ninth inning in St. Louis. It's the bottom of the fifth inning in Detroit, where the Royals and the Tigers are still scoreless. The Braves hit four home runs as they defeated the San Diego Padres 6-5, while the Twins rallied to defeat the Cleveland Guardians in 12 innings. 3-1 was the final score, and the Blue Jays took down the Tampa Bay Rays 3-1, but Tampa Bay still leads the AL East by 2 games. In the NFL, the number one overall pick, quarterback Fernando Mendoza, has officially signed his rookie contract with the Las Vegas Raiders. NFL media reports that Carolina Panthers' promising second-year linebacker Nick Scorton tore his right ACL during the team's first day of training camp and will be out for the season. Good news for Giants fans, though, because wide receiver Malik Nabers will not be placed on the physically unable to perform list to begin training camp. I'm Monty Bolaños.
0: One guy is happily divorced. One guy is happily married. One guy gets called daddy by his three beautiful daughters. One guy gets called daddy after a credit card approval. One guy won a state high school basketball championship. One guy only covered a state high school basketball championship. One guy's been inducted into three halls of fame. One guy has only mocked a hall. Does this seem weird to anybody else?
2: Hey, I heard that.
0: Can this sports writer and this sports fan share a radio show without driving each other crazy? 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